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All things that dropped in 88, man. And one time for the magnificent, the incredible, Grand Imperial.

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0: came out for the album. To do my jam, it got to be real hype. 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
1: Rocker.
0: I'm doing this for everybody in here, everybody from New York. Front on me.
1: From the top, let's go.
2: Here, this is my man Omar Money. And in the middle, this is Leslie. And over here, this is Wiz. And we about to do a little something like this here.
1: Yo, AVB, we see you. Mr. Prez, we see you. Chiz Wiz.
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Kaiosuke, we see you. 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Armand, slow down. Go Sixers. Jaylen Brown coming to Philly to my Sixers.

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And then you don't know what it is because the letters rub off because you listen to it and flip it over so much. We in 88.

0: 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We stand in 88. Up next, you know what I mean? 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
2: 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This one's for the listeners, the super listeners, the freshians. What up? What up? What up? What up? Hope you're having a safe and hydrated

0: 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It's called Sexy. 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

0: 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You know what it is, once for all.
1: Yes, you are not rocking with the best. Can I get a hit, Howie? Thank you.
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1: But not rocking hip hop and Reebok and wearing turn, giving up to rock all the people in place to be. Can you hit me two times, Howie?

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man. Hot 91, the soul of VA on a Saturday night, 4th of July weekend. DJ B, every Saturday. 4 seconds. 8 to 10 p.m. on the East. We end them hip-hop crates heavy. Heavy. I mean, we didn't get the Kwame. More P.E. Third base. More light, more biz. It's 88 was such an incredible year for our culture musically. You know what I mean? Next week, you know what? Next week, let's do 87. Why not? Let's keep it going. Fresh for 87 next week.

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0: We are consistently adding more fuel to the fire. So be on the lookout, because Hot 91 is going to be moving all around the 757. 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
0: 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So be on the lookout, because Hot 91 is going to be moving all around the 757. 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
0: We are consistently adding more fuel to the fire. So be on the lookout, because Hot 91 is going to be moving all around the 757. It's the Hot 91 Days of Summer.
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2: Touch it, bring it, babe. 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Okay. 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
0: 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So be on the lookout, because Hot 91 is going to be moving all around the 757. It's the Hot 91 Days of Summer.
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8: 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Thanks for participating in our great contest. 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Hot 91, the soul of VA. 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
0: 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Welcome to a special show. It is designed to uplift, motivate, and inspire you. This is the channel for the best inspirational music in America. It's now time for Sunday morning inspiration on Hot 91, the soul of VA.

Did somebody come to praise him? Somebody said, when I think about the goodness of Jesus and all he's done for me, my soul cries out, hallelujah.

That's Richard Smallwood with All the Glory. Oh, yes. Good morning, my friends. I am Beck G. This is your Sunday morning inspiration. Welcome to Sunday. What a way to start your day. So glad to be here with you another Sunday morning to praise and to worship together. I feel good about it. It's July 4th weekend, so I hope you all are just taking it easy, getting some much needed rest and relaxation in. And I got you on the praise and worship, okay? Cool. I got Crazy for God right here. It's Joseph Hughes on Hot 91, the soul of VA. Crazy for God.

0: one of the most amazing voices in gospel, Daryl Coley. I'll be with you. Good morning. It's Hot 91, the soul of VA. And I am Beck G. This is your Sunday morning inspiration. Stay here. There's so much more to praise and worship to straight ahead. Here on Hot 91, the soul of VA.
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Oh, yes. Hot 91, the soul of VA. Jeremy Gordon with After Wow. That good quartet sound. That's good to me. Good morning, my friends. I am Beck G. This is your Sunday morning inspiration. Speaking of a group, here's a group of brothers. The group Fire with Fix

0: WAVA. That's Israel Houghton with Just Wanna Say. Y'all know I was in a quiet kind of mood. You're welcome. Good morning, my friends. I am Beck G. This is your Sunday morning inspiration. Stay here. Let's keep praising and worshiping right here on Hot 91. The soul of VA.
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2: I love to hear it.

Oh, yes. Good morning, friends. That's Karen Clark Sheard with I Won't Complain right here on Hot 91, the soul of VA. I am Beck G. This is your Sunday morning inspiration. Welcome to Sunday. What a way to start your day. Here we are at the top of the 7 o'clock hour. If you've been here with me all morning long, thanks for sticking around. If you're just joining us, welcome. We got plenty to praise and worship to, like Marette Brown Clark with I See Good right here on Hot 91. The soul of VA.

0: soul of VA. That's Neil Roderick with Step to Calvary. Good morning, friends. I am Beck G. This is your Sunday morning inspiration. Hot 91 and the third annual Cousins Festival on Saturday, September 5th at the Norfolk Scope Grounds. It's back. Joining us this year is the King of the South, T.I., R&B powerhouse Keisha Cole, falsetto phenom The Dream, and street anthem Makeup Lies. Some of our favorite DJs return, as well as some new faces, including Brian Michael Cox and friends, who's bringing some special friends and lots of sets by lots of DJs like DJ Envy, DJ Active, DJ Quicksilver, DJ Booth, and Jay Murphy. 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That's Cousins with a C. Stay here. There's more ahead on Hot 91. The soul of VA.
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Hot 91, the soul of VA. That's Jewel and Converted with Keep On Praising. Ooh, that was beautiful. Quartet, that was praise. Let's worship. Here, CC Wine is with Come Jesus.

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11: Hey friends, I am Beck G. I feel so good this morning. I hope that is your testimony. Come on, let's keep praising God. Here's Jason Nelson with Residue.

Oh, my, my, my. Woo, hot 91, the soul of VA. That's Ja'Kalen Carr with It's Yours. Hallelujah. Good morning, my friends. I am Beck G. This is your Sunday morning inspiration. Welcome to Sunday. What a way to start your day. This is how we're coming in at the top of the 8 o'clock hour with just as much time to go together this morning as we've already gone. I know you were up out of your seat, on your feet, clapping your hands, doing a little dance. I promise you this music does for me what it does for you. I'm checking the bottom of my shouting shoes right now. It's a little smoke coming off the bottom. Check yours too. Praise God. We're praising and worshiping around here. That's what we got going on. I got Tim Bowman Jr. with Nobody But God. So you might as well keep dancing on that right here on Hot 91. The soul of VA.

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0: 91, the soul of VA. That's beautiful. Marvin Sapp with New Thing. I love that. Good morning, friends. I am Beck G. This is your Sunday morning inspiration. Stay here. There's more praise and worship ahead on this warm, hot 91 days of summer Sunday right here on Hot 91. The soul of VA.
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1: 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So be on the lookout, because Hot 91 is going to be moving all around the 757. 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

VA. That's Sean Rayford with Amen. I like that jazzy feel. I am Beck G. It's About Last Night, the group Fire. Here on Hot 91, the Soul of VA.

0: 91 The Soul of VA. That's Tasha Cobbs Leonard with Let It Fall. Oh, yes. Good morning, friends. I am Beck G. This is your Sunday morning inspiration. Hot 91 and the third annual Cousins Festival on Saturday, September 5th at the Norfolk Scope Grounds. Yes, it's back. Joining us this year is the King of the South, T.I., R&B powerhouse Keisha Cole, falsetto phenom The Dream, and street anthem maker Fly. Some of our favorite DJs return, as well as some new faces, including Brian Michael Cox and his friends, and he's bringing some special friends and sets by DJ Envy, DJ Active, DJ Quicksilver, and DJ Booth, and Jay Murphy. Hosted by none other than Dominic the Diva and Chico Bean, the 2026 Cousins Festival is the feel-good end of summer family reunion. 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That's Cousins with a Z. Stay there. I'll be on the other side of this on Hot 91, the Soul of VA.
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0: hustle and inspiration. It's Sunday Morning Inspiration, Hot 91, the soul of VA. From the campus of Norfolk State University,
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don't break. Good morning, my friends. I am Beck G. This is your Sunday morning inspiration. Welcome to Sunday. What a way to start your day. Here we are at the top of the very last hour we will spend together this morning. So thank you for being here. You know what comes up in this hour, scriptures and shout outs. I got it for you. We're going to make this hour count real good because it's our last one together this morning. How about church? That's right. Tasha Cobbs Leonard featuring John Legend right here on Hot 91, the soul of VA.

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91 The Soul of VA. That's Brian Poppin with All Back. Yes, you caught me. I was in the choir kind of mood. Y'all know me so well. Good morning, friends. I am Beck G. This is your Sunday morning inspiration. Here's where I take a brief pause in the show to show you some love, and hopefully it comes somewhere close to all of the love that you show me. I've got a very special birthday shout out this morning. This one goes out to my Aunt Lucy. Happy birthday from your favorite twin nieces. I had to sneak my sister in there on that one. And we hope that you have had an incredible weekend, and you might as well go ahead and enjoy it all month long, okay? Love you, Aunt Lucy. To everyone under the sound of my voice, thank you for being here. Whether you tapped in on the app or logged in online or dialed in to good old-fashioned radio with it turned to 91.1 FM. Either way, I'm glad you're here. You know what I do for you when you do that for me. I play you something super special. How about No Weapon by Todd Delaney? Right here. Go ahead and worship on Hot 91. The Soul of VA.

Hot 91, the soul of VA. That's Dr. Sheila Johnson with Freedom. What a timely message as we celebrate July 4th, the 250th semi-quincentennial anniversary of the United States of America. But that still has me up out of my seat on my feet, clapping my hands, doing a little dance. Praise the Lord. Hey, y'all, I am Beck G. This is your Sunday morning inspiration. I owe God a praise. Let's keep it up. Here's Jimmy Hicks, Hot 91, the soul of VA.

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2: 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I just want to encourage you today that we are all

0: from Kirk Franklin, Yolanda Adams, Fred Hammond, Mary Mary, and many more. 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

0: of VA. That's Dawkins and Dawkins. Will come by here. Friends, spend the midday with Alana Mercedes, Monday through Friday from 10 a.m. to 2 p.m. She even has the hot one at 1. Oh, friends, our time together this Sunday morning has come to an end. I don't want to, but I have to go. But not before I share with you a word from the Lord. As I customarily tell you every Sunday, at your soonest convenience, read the entire chapter for your own understanding and context, not just content. This morning, I'm coming from 1 Corinthians chapter 10. And for brevity, I'll focus on verse 13. And it reads, "No temptation has overtaken you except what is common to mankind. And God is faithful. He will not let you be tempted beyond what you can bear. But when you are tempted, He will also provide a way out so that you can endure it." I let that encourage me, and I hope that it did the same for you. Encouraged you. Amen, somebody. Friends, it is a privilege to praise and to worship. It is an honor to do that with you. So thank you for sharing your Sunday with me. Wherever you go, wherever you are, I pray protection, love, joy, and inspiration are your portions. What a way to start your day. Welcome to Sunday. God willing, we'll meet right back here again, same time, same place again next week. I hope that something that was said, done, or played today blessed you. I trust this sets you up for a great rest of your day and start to your week. Happy Sunday. Be blessed and say so. Be well and say so. If you're headed out the door, be on your way. Keep praising and worshiping right now, right here. This is your Sunday morning inspiration. I am Beck G on Hot 91, the soul of VA. Enjoy the rest of your holiday weekend. See ya. Be careful, be kind, and be good. I'll talk to you soon. God is good all the time. Right here on Hot 91. The soul of VA.
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0: I love to hear it. Well, it's summertime, and we hope that you're enjoying your time with family and friends. But you know the old adage that says health is wealth, and it's just not about physical health, but also about mental health. It's Save the Water. I'm your host, Eric Cleville, and you're joining us for our Community Impact Series as we discuss surviving through mental health with none other than Danica Royster. Once again, we want to thank you for joining us, as you always do, as we broadcast from the campus of the Norfolk State University, home of the Spartan Nation, from none other than WSB Hot 91, the soul of VA. We hope that once again that all of you are enjoying your 4th of July weekend. For those of you that got to go back to work on Monday, I want you to continue to soak up the sun and relaxation and eat the leftover barbecue from the grill, and all those things. So once again, we want to thank you for joining us as we have been broadcasting from this radio station on this campus going into our 7th year. Last week, we ended 6 years, our 6 years with this show, and we could not have done it without you, the supporters, the listeners, supporting what we have done and our growth. With our growth, we talk about a lot of heavy things, law and policy and politics. But, we also like to talk about things happening in the community. And that's one reason why, I started this series of Community Impact, because it's very important to get people on the air and discussing who's doing the work on the ground. And by doing the work on the ground, I mean law and policy is black and white on paper, but once it's written, who's doing the work, who's touching the community. And we have in studio, excited to have in studio, someone who I know has been doing the work in the community for years. Her passion is community service. She is the epitome of a servant leader, and she's just getting started. Now I'd like to welcome again none other than my good friend Danica Royster. How are you doing this morning?
1: I am doing well this morning. Thank you again for having me, Dr. Clavel. It's always an honor to be in the studio with you at the Norfolk State University. Behold the green and gold.
0: Behold.
1: Yes. So always happy to be here. And I always tell people Norfolk State University is my favorite HBCU in Super Ward 7.
0: You know what? I might have to agree with you.
1: Yes. It's a fact.
0: It is a fact.
1: Undisputed.
0: You know what? Who's that other HBCU award? I can't think of it.
1: There are none. Only one.
0: But that love for this mm-hmm. campus, that love for this community, it goes beyond the ward, because you mentioned the ward. You were, when I say you're a servant leader, you're a public servant, mm-hmm. Former public servant, serving on the Norfolk City Council.
1: Yes.
0: And in your profession, where you deal with financial health as well.
1: Yes.
0: You are serving the community. Your seminars are impactful.
1: Thank
0: and
1: you.
0: Helping the community, just grow mm-hmm. and grow their wealth, their financial wealth.
1: Yes, and knowledge.
0: Absolutely. And now you are helping the community with their mental health. Mental health used to be mm-hmm. a bad word.
1: Yes.
0: And I was talking with a colleague of mine, and we were saying how, back in the day, we really didn't talk about it, but we still dealt with it.
1: Mm-hmm.
0: But we just kind of self-medicated and mm-hmm. just said, oh, that's just how, he is. This is how dad is. That's how mm-hmm. mom is. That's how auntie or uncle is.
1: Right.
0: But we were really dealing with some major mm-hmm. issues. So tell us about your passion and vision behind mental health.
1: Yes. So while I was on council, if you remember, that was the pandemic, 2021, when I was appointed to Norfolk City Council. And we all saw the spikes as it relates to not just COVID cases, but the mental impact it was having on persons. As human beings, we're used to being social creatures, right? We're used to being connected. And all of a sudden, we're forced into isolation. So there are limited outlets. And what some persons might have recognized as seeing, oh no, there's a surge in mental health incidents, or there's a surge in mental illnesses. What I would say is, actually, I think as we were moving through society pre-pandemic, most of those things were actually probably being suppressed. as you mentioned earlier, you know, we're used to being at the football game, the cookout, the barbecue, all those things. So you kind of had these outlets and not really time to maybe necessarily stop and focus when COVID actually forced a lot of us to have to deal with our situations. So with that, myself being someone who started engaging a mental health professional therapist back in 2017, I was formally diagnosed with depression, anxiety, and I had been challenged with my ADD since I was in elementary school. But I always knew that it was important not for us just to have a conversation about it, but to educate people. To your point, back in the day, you know, you talk about mentals, a person be like, oh, they crazy.
0: right.
1: Oh, something wrong with them. The elevator don't go all the way up to the top. They got a light bulb missing, you know, those type of things. And we brush it off, or we, you know, even might have even said, you know, we just pray it away, those type of things. And I recognize that, hey, there's an opportunity here for us to be having what's going to be a necessary conversation. And then we see the rise of celebrity portions, even in sports, where people are just can't fathom, why would this person do this? Why are they going through this? Like, they might have had a, quote, mental breakdown. Mm-hmm. So while I was on council, I decided that, you know what, there's something I can do. And the first thing I can do is start with telling my own story and sharing with persons it's okay to not be okay. And there's formal names for these, you know, quote, crazy. Mm-hmm. So myself, I brought along the Norfolk Community Services Board and a grassroots nonprofit, Project ORF, and we spun off the first Surviving Through Mental Health event. The focus of that event was building awareness, breaking stigmas, and bringing action.
0: Wow. You know, one thing about your story, you know, it takes a high level of vulnerability, humility, and honesty in order to tell that.
1: Absolutely.
0: You know, so I applaud you for that. And I remember our conversation several years ago about it, and I was amazed then and still am now that people can look normal.
1: Absolutely.
0: But still carry this level of mental health challenge that impact them. You know, the saying is true. You never know what a person's going through.
1: Absolutely. Never. And then to your point, you know, we see it and I tell persons, it doesn't have to be celebrity. Everyday people. I grew up, it's like, you don't know what's going on in that person's house. You know, you might see the car, you see the job, and then you don't know, but they're, you know, 2 seconds from calling it quits.
0: Yeah.
1: And you know, have no outlet. And that's where it goes back to this community mindset, village mentality of how do we connect and how do we support one another versus, you know, the, hey, how you doing? Most people's first responses are what? Fine.
0: Yep.
1: Blessed. I'm good.
0: Blessed and highly favored.
1: Best and highly favored. And I've taken pause and I've said, how are you really doing? Because fine is not a feeling. Good is not a feeling. And yes, Jesus loves you. However, blessed and highly favored doesn't mean I'm not struggling. And two things can exist. I can have a great job, love my family, be a part of amazing organizations doing work, and I can still be challenged with feeling isolated, maybe dealing with some dark thoughts, or even contemplating existence. Both of those things can happen, but the biggest thing that we wanted to bring to this event is recognizing that you don't have to do life alone. Wow. And there's support and professional support out there to help you.
0: Wow. You know, when you talk about, you know, when you ask people how they're doing, you know, immediately I just started seeing images of encounters that I've had with many individuals. And then the next day or later on, you find out that, you know, they are admitted to the hospital or they unfortunately take their lives.
1: Right.
0: You know, talk about the stigma in our community around actually discussing, you know, having these honest conversations about, hey, I'm struggling, especially among our young men and young women.
1: Yes. Well, I would say one of the first stigmas, and most of us, we grew up in a household where it's, you don't talk about the business of the house outside this house.
0: That's right.
1: What's going on here stays in here. And if you continuously hear that, you start to adopt it into your life as, you know, no one needs to know my business. What I've got going on, I keep it to myself. I'll deal with it on my own. Mm-hmm. Well, that's well and good if you're dealing with it on your own actively. If dealing with it on your own looks like I'm going to bury myself in work, if dealing with it on your own is I'm going to, you know, have myself a light beverage every day, if dealing with it on your own is I'm going to, you know, overwork, overservice, so that way I can just not have to think about it, I would say that if anything, those are more so along the lines of either utilizing vices or distractions from actually having you deal with it on your own. And behavior is modeled. So we were talking about generations and younger people. If I saw my grandparents handle things this way, mm-hmm. my parents learned how to do that, and then I adopted it, that's some of the trend that we're seeing is either I'll get to it later, it's not that important, or there's a sense of shame in the fact that you don't have it together. And what we're finding in young people is, I would say the tide is changing, because, you know, the fact that it is July and people now recognize that's Minority Mental Health Awareness Month. I didn't know it was a thing. Let me become more aware. With the uses of technology and things, people are becoming more informed. Mm-hmm. But once again, the other part of that is now the implementation of the action. And what we are seeing is rising cases, particularly in suicide, in Black males and also in Black women. And some persons, you know, they sit and they wonder, like, well, why, how is this happening? Well, just because there's been advancements in technology and access to information and even, you know, providers, that doesn't mean that all of a sudden there's an instant fix. Yeah. I used to share with people, you know, when we even talk about the generational, you know, the not generational, the racial wealth gap, it took 400 years to build that gap. It's going to take 400 years for us to get out of it.
0: Think
1: about the same as it relates to our habits. So versus, and then even our behaviors. And not to say it's going to take 400 years, but I honestly have faith that we are experiencing right now a wave of generational curse breakers across the board as relates to things that we did not talk about, but now we do, or things that we recognize as being more important. You opened the show sharing about how your physical health is wealth, but so is your mental health. If your mind essentially isn't geared towards success, if your mind isn't geared towards positive thinking, if your mind is essentially disconnected, it doesn't matter how much you lift in the gym. It doesn't matter how many accolades you get. It doesn't matter, because essentially you are not in a mental space to even recognize the awards, recognition, promotion, etc., as being something that's a positive enhancement when you're still stuck in survival mode.
0: Wow. Look, you said a whole lot.
1: Yeah. Look, I'm telling my own story here, too.
0: You know, you know, when you mention generational curse breakers, mm-hmm. you know, I never forget the first, and how we learned from my parents. I'm going to never forget the first time, you know, I disciplined my son the way that I was disciplined, mm-hmm. or talked to him harsh. I felt bad.
1: Right.
0: You know, I said, wait a minute, let me take a step back, mm-hmm. and just reimagine this process. Mm-hmm. You know, what would I have wanted to happen in this right. situation? You know, so, you know, to your point, you know, it really takes that time, I think, to be honest, mm-hmm. and vulnerable with yourself. You know, you also mentioned about our community and how we deal with things. You know, this forum that you have, you know, this partnership, mm-hmm. is the first step. But what do you think is the next? I mean, how does this progress beyond the conversation?
1: Like I said earlier, the implementation, and what I'm hoping to do is inspire people to first recognize I'm worthy of wellness. 'Cause some of that is also mental as well. You thinking that, you know, this isn't for me. I don't have this thing going on, or maybe I'm not this high performing individual, so I'm meant to be, you know, where I am. No, everyone is worthy of wellness. And the first thing that we do, other than having, you know, we're going to have an onslaught of amazing panelists, we also will have some community members, is there's a community resource fair at the end of this, where persons can actually, you know, go into the various rooms of the Addicts Theater and meet other mental health professionals. Yeah, I got the day hat on it still right now, right? And you told me about Monday coming tomorrow. I already started thinking. You triggered me, Eric, thinking about work. But in all seriousness, we are going to have a lot of various providers who are meeting people where they are. We made sure that there's providers who are there who assist persons who are on Medicaid. Mm-hmm. And we'll also make them aware of some of the legislative changes coming down the pipeline on how they get access mm-hmm. to mental health care. We're also going to have some great community partners who are doing great work, like the Norfolk Community Services Board. Most persons think that Norfolk Community Services Board, they only deal with those who are unhoused. No, they also help and support those in intervention services, mm-hmm. substance abuse, as well as support for families. Norfolk Public Schools will be there. There are some new things that they're going to be launching for the school year. So what we are hoping to do is that when people look around, they see themselves. And if you're bringing someone with you, you can say, hey, you're a support person, just like I'm a support person. How are you helping your family member? And what I love seeing at the end is just the communing that's happening. Yeah. We're going to have some food provided by Black food vendor Avocargo. So that's even us being able to pour back into our community as well by supporting this Black-owned business and creating almost like a social hour where people get to connect and maybe see each other. They haven't seen each other in a while and say, hey, that was a great event. What brought you here? Well, brought you here? I didn't know you were in this space. And there's going to be, even from what I hear sprinkled across the audience, even some persons who are in the field. And it's like, I also needed this for me.
0: Wow.
1: It's an opportunity for me to come and just be present. Mm. And that's what I'm hoping is that persons, this three and a half hour time is an opportunity for, that's your self-care time. That's your personal time. That's your time to just be present, to listen, to engage, to enjoy, and to recognize you are worthy of wellness.
0: And with that, it's Stay the Water. I'm your host, Eric LaVille, and you're joining us for our Community Impact Series as we discuss surviving through mental health. Family Matters, with none other than its visionary and founder, Danica Royster. You know, surviving through mental health is about creating a safe space where people can have honest conversations about mental wellness and connect with resources and realize that they are not alone. You know, this event is in its third year. It is birthed out of an honest conversation with an individual, with oneself that said, hey, it's just not me, but others can benefit as well. Danica, you know, you mentioned this is part two, you know, mm-hmm. in the flyer itself. Tell us where, first of all, where this is happening, the time, you know, who can come in, you know, and really you mentioned what to expect a little bit, but we're going to delve into it. But where can individuals come and take part in this event?
1: Yeah, so the event will be taking place on July 9th at the Attics Theater, located at 1010 Church Street, Norfolk, Virginia. Doors open at 5. The program will be starting at 5:30. And the run of show is we're going to open up with a dynamic panel of various professionals and community members. We're going to take a quick little fireside chat. We'll have some legislators. And then we're going to close out with another panel with those who have been working in the advocacy space, either professionally or personally. And so everyone is welcome to come. What did they say? Me and you, your mama, auntie, and your cousin, too, and your uncle. Bring everybody.
0: Shout out OutKast.
1: Everyone. Yeah, see, you picked up on that. So everyone, and age, it doesn't matter. We'll have everyone from young people there to even what I'll say is some of our seniors aging gracefully. Shout out to Miss Jan House, who's actually going to be one of our panelists. The name of the organization is SAGE, because it's important that, like I said, we want to have these generational conversations, and the theme of it is Family Matters. So everything from the youngest to the most seasoned person will be able to get something out of this. And we wanted to make sure we were touching everyone. And I will say this, it's not even limited to residents and citizens of Norfolk. This is open to the public. You don't have to have show your voter ID registration card. You're not going to take your driver's license. We don't need a sample of your blood. We don't need to know your citizenship. Everyone is welcome to come, because July is Minority Mental Health Awareness Month. Absolutely. And we need to prioritize ourselves. And this is going to be a space and place where you will not only be seen, you'll be heard, you'll also be supported. good.
0: That's Surviving Through Mental Health, Family Matters Part 2. This Thursday, everybody. This Thursday. Get in your cars, walk, take the Tide. And this Thursday, July 9th, come to the Attics Theater at 1010 Church Street, 5 to 9. And guess what? That's around dinner time. So I think you're going to have some food and refreshments there as well, right?
1: Absolutely, because one of the things we recognize, we want to meet people where they are. And the thing that normally happens is, oh, like you said, it's dinner time, so I'm going to have to leave early. Or I just got the kids from summer camp. Nope. Don't worry, we got you covered. Now, you might need a little snack because, you know, dinner is going to be dinner time. However, we want to make sure. And because it's Norfolk and it's Church Street, we have already made sure that there will be complimentary parking.
0: Come on.
1: And there will be persons who will be able to show you where the parking will be available to you. Complimentary, free, because we want to make sure everyone has access to this program and there are no barriers to entry.
0: Phenomenal. I want to delve in a little bit into the subject matter. Mm-hmm. You know, you said Family Matters Part 2. Tell us a little bit why family matters.
1: I would say because when most persons talk about the pillars of their community or the thing that keeps them grounded, it's their family. So if my family is what keeps me grounded, but the ground is shaky, what do we do? We have to have those tough conversations. We have to be able to not just ask people for support, but be able to tell them what support looks like.
0: Wow.
1: And on the other side, we have to be able to understand, how can I support you beyond just showing up? And this is an opportunity, I would say, for us to break those generational curses of, we don't talk about this, or just pray for them and that's it. Like I always tell person, my pastor said, you can come hear me on Sunday, Bible study on Wednesday, and you can go still make your appointment with your therapist Monday through Saturday. The two things can exist. And also it's an evolving opportunity because we always talk about how we want the next generation to be better.
0: Right.
1: How do we support that next generation? One way is by engaging them, finding out what's going on. I could only imagine going through school electronically, virtually. I'm not used to that. Like, do you know that there's kids who did not get to have a prom? They didn't get to have a in-person graduation. So even the things that were celebrated, it's even shifting. There's children who started their education online.
0: Wow.
1: And there also persons who are experiencing grief. And how do we gather when it's dangerous, it's unsafe? So this is something, you know, that occurred from, you know, the pandemic to 2022. Some people will say 2023. Some people even say, we still hear what you're talking about, Councilwoman Royster. What you're talking about, Willis. So there's so much that has happened in life. I read something the other day, and I'm a millennial, and they were talking all the timeline of things from, they were like, do you recognize we experienced Columbine, 9/11, the 2008 recession, COVID, that man being elected two times, the stripping away of DEI, the reversal of Roe versus Wade, you know, student loan repayment plans, like, that's enough. And I haven't even talked about, you know, oppression. I haven't gotten there yet. And still having to be in life and be expected to be productive. That's a lot.
0: And have a smile on your face while you do it.
1: Right. And smile and be happy that you have that job.
0: Right.
1: Right. Where they should be probably compensating you and you're not getting paid a livable wage. But that's a conversation for another day. But thank God we have, at least here in Virginia, Family Medical Leave Act, you know, and some other things. Well, so this is what I will say. There's so much that has happened. Mm-hmm. But I have to believe there has to be a willingness for persons to shift. And there also has to be courage, which you can feel inspired to be courageous to take control of your health and your mental health. So that's why family matters, is because if we're going to say this is a cornerstone for our dynamics, this is a cornerstone for our foundation, we need to make sure we're building a strong one.
0: Absolutely. Now, when we talk about family, there are many parts to the family.
1: Mm-hmm.
0: We have the grandparents.
1: Mm-hmm.
0: We have the extended auntie, uncles.
1: Mm-hmm.
0: We have the mother. We have the father. We have the children and the grandchildren as well. And sometimes they all on the same block or in the same house.
1: Right.
0: You know. So what can those those generations within that same house expect from this experience?
1: They will all expect to be, feel seen. We wanted to be very intentional this year to not just focus to our youth. Family Matters Part 1 was heavily involving our youth. And I had a participant come up and say, this was great. I love the fact I got to bring my grandkids with me. And so that, you know, they're in high school right now, in middle school. So this was great for them to see their peers. But they're like, Councilwoman Royster, you know, the mental health, mental wellness don't stop at 65. Just because, you know, someone got Social Security at 62 doesn't mean all of a sudden I'm good or I retired. Things happen. People are experiencing life, like you mentioned, in this family unit together, where it's grief, celebration, or even how do we support a relative struggling with mental illness. Mm-hmm. We all need to feel seen. So this year we were intentional to make sure that various persons felt seen and heard, and various life experiences were shared. We'll have someone who is a mental health professional who also does a lot of advocacy for Black maternal health, because that's a conversation that we are still building and having dialogue around surrounding postpartum and how Black women experience that. We're going to have grandparents who are going to be on the panel, children, grandchildren, and even talking about what are some things we're experiencing in our communities. One of our panelists is the co-founder of the Community First Initiative, Violence Intervention, talking about the impact of gun violence on mental health is very real. That's trauma. And so having someone to be able to speak to that is important, as well as we wanted to be intentional with the part two, because last year we had Speaker Don Scott and Delegate Benita Anthony to speak on mental health is on the ballot. This year we're going to talk about mental health legislation and have Senator Angela Williams Graves, along with Marvin Figueroa, who is the Secretary of Health and Human Resources, to talk about what happened in the General Assembly, what passed, what got continued, what didn't make it, and what's going into study, so that people can also know that, hey, we didn't just vote. Stuff actually occurred.
0: Right.
1: And the train is still moving down the track. So we wanted to make sure we were engaging and touching on the different facets of where people might intersect when it comes to their advocacy for mental wealth, as well as their interest in finding out what's available to me, how does it work, and also how can I connect to it?
0: Absolutely. What is the one thing in our closing minute that you want attendees to take away from this event?
1: The one thing I want an attendee to take away from this event is it's okay to not be okay. Mm. And your journey to wellness starts today. And what that looks like, the beauty in it is that you essentially are the captain of the ship. You get to navigate how fast, how slow you want to go. But the one thing that you recognize is I am taking control of my life, and that my diagnosis doesn't define who I am as a person and doesn't determine my destiny.
0: Invictus, you are the captain of your ship. Come out, all of you, to this phenomenal event, Surviving Through Mental Health, Family Matters Part 2, this Thursday, July 9th at 5 o'clock. Doors open. Panel starts at 5:30 to 9. Don't worry about food. They got food, refreshments, giveaways, raffles, resource tables, and more importantly, they've got something for you. Because in this event, in this community, you are not alone. I want to thank you so much for joining us in studio for, again, just being a servant leader in this community. Thank you so much. And we want to thank you all for tuning in and listening, as you always do, as we broadcast again from the campus of the Norfolk State University, home of the Spartan Nation, from none other than WNSB, Hot 91, the soul of VA. Until next time, be good, be great, God bless, and yes, we'll see you next week.
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0: 6 previously, which enlightened me that that was probably my second or third favorite year.
1: 96 is a tough year. 88 is super tough. And there are some surprise, I don't want to say surprises, but there are some albums that dropped in 88 by incredible artists. There's some misses. We know that not all, it can't all be first round draft pick champions, but you know, it was
0: stacked, boy.
1: It's stacked.
0: We going chronologically or are we just going to go?
1: You know what? Let's start with one that really set the... It's chronologically.
0: Okay.
1: But this was a big one. Life is...
0: Too short.
1: Too Short comes out of the Bay. I don't even know Too Short at that time. I never...

0: classic. Yeah.
1: Yep. Jazzy Jeff Fresh Prince. He's the rapper. He's the DJ. I'm the rapper. Mantronic's in full effect.
2: Yo, Mantronic, play one of those funky dope scratches.
1: This is where we get to where I think is just crazy, important, groundbreaking time frame. By all means necessary, BDP.
3: Wow.
4: So you're a philosopher?
3: Yes. Yes. Yes. Yes. Yes. Yes.
0: Yes.
1: This is a legendary album.
3: I'm
1: for me.
3: Still number one.
1: Yep.
3: Jimmy, Nervous. Oh man, the teacher, the Blastmaster KRS-One.
1: Yeah.
3: Just the beginning of edutainment, and later on he would have an album called Edutainment. But like this album and another album that dropped this year was mainly. The music was dope, the bars was dope, but it was also we was learning from it too. You know what I'm saying? So shout out to the teacher KRS-One. Matter of fact, here's my philosophy.

0: a little unrational. A lot of MCs like to use the word dramatical. 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
1: You know, MC Light drops Light as a Rock. I'm not going to go too deep on Grandmaster Flash and the Furious Five with the On the Strength album.
2: It's because we didn't go too deep when it came out. I don't remember.
1: This was kind of the end of the run. This is kind of...
2: In reality.
1: This is the period or the exclamation point.
2: I think
1: point
2: you know what period. Time it is on that joint. And maybe look, Larry.
1: You know what time it is.
2: Yeah, but yeah, MC Light, though.
1: Yeah. Then a big one, Tougher Than Leather, Run DMC.
2: That's apparently for up to $30,000 with monthly payments starting at just $400. They want to talk to me and walk me through the offer that they are giving me.
1: They've called me about the same offer.
2: Really? We're blessed around here.
1: They just want to give away money.
2: Man,
1: Spam. I wouldn't give me $30,000.
2: Shouts to Spam Risk. Always call it the wrong times. We're doing a show.
1: You're right, right. Dougie Fresh and the Get Fresh crew dropped the world's greatest entertainer.
2: Wow. That's Keep Rising to the Top. Guess Who? The remix for the show was on that album. Just another version. Cut That Zero.
1: Mm-hmm.
2: With LaVert. Now, wow.
1: I'm particularly proud of the 88 class because I feel like my people's got a nice little run in 88,
2: mm-hmm.
1: right? The hometown team got a little song. Schoolie D drops.
2: He did.
1: Schoolie D comes out with Smoke Some Kill. I'm not sure if it's actually dopeness.
2: it was some joints on there.
1: Illadelph made the list. Then one of my favorite groups of all time, EPMD dropped Strictly Business.
2: Oh, man.
1: Which is crazy.
2: And 30 days later, it went gold.
1: And the LP went gold.
2: Yo, Strictly Business, it was a different sounding album. It was, Erica Parrish was making dollars in dope music, man.
1: Yeah, they were.
3: You got to chill.

0: JJ Fad?
1: Now, hear me out.
2: No, I don't want to.
1: You have to. Hear me out. The first song was Supersonic. The second song was Way Out. All right, and I had the cassette. And then it was like another song, and then it was the remix or dub version of Supersonic. Then you flipped the tape over. Side B was mean. Why? Now, Dr. Dre did the production, but that was the hip-hop side. And, like, two of those beats was reused. One of them is they had F the Police beat first. They rhyming on that. They rhyming on Get Up and Dance by Freedom. They rhyming on 808 beats, like slow joints. The B side of that album, the JJ Fad album, it's dope. Now, did I say JJ Fad's dope? I did not. Listen to what I say.
0: I heard what you said. You said that you had the JJ Fad cassette.
1: I did. I still got it.
0: I'll give you $5 to throw it away.
1: Why? Sure, I'll throw it away. Give me $5. I just won't throw it away.
0: Now, as I said, here's the second important entry from Illadelph. Tough Crew. You know what I'm talking about.
1: Yeah.
0: Danger Zone with my favorite,
1: My Part of Town. We got to rock that.

0: Yeah.
1: So really three albums, because Jazzy Jeff and the Fresh Prince is a Philly album.
2: There's a fourth.
1: Oh, there's a fourth? There's more.
2: But wait, and I'm just going to jump right to it, although we're skipping over a lot. And that fourth is... Dun, dun, dun, dun. Greatest Man Alive.
1: Ah, Three Times Dope.
2: Three EST. Times Dope. Original Styling is the album. And that, you know, that was... killed it.
1: The Greatest Man Alive. Sure
2: that dropped in December of that year.
1: Later the year. Okay.
2: So that thing rocked the whole summer of 89. Yeah. It went crazy.
1: Funky Dividends.
2: Funky Dividends. Greatest Man Alive. The Giddy Up. Jack Nicklaus won.
1: Yeah. Who, by the way, has pinned for Beyonce, Destiny's Child, and more. Like, EST's got checks coming in still, so shout out to EST.
2: So, you know, that at least I feel like, as far as I can remember, that made the Philly run official for that year.
1: It did.
2: But some of the other big ones that year, right? Ultramagnetic drops.
1: Wow.
2: Critical Breakdown. Crazy. Marley Marl gives us In Control Volume 1.
1: We get the symphony.
2: The symphony.
1: We get the symphony in 88.
2: Oh, I forgot. There is another one. There's another Philadelphia entry.
1: It is?
2: Yes. Hilltop.
1: Oh, Cool C?
2: No.
1: Just the Hilltop compilation? Oh, Steady B. What's my name?
2: Is it the What's My Name album?
1: I don't know. I'm guessing.
2: It's Let the Hustlers Play.
1: Let the Hustlers Play. Okay.
2: So, not Cool C, but earlier in the alphabet, Steady B.
1: Steady B, a.k.a. MC Boo.
2: Yo, that was a big little year for us in Philadelphia, man. Yeah. So, I didn't even count Fresh Prince and Jazzy Jeff. I feel like they had ascended to a level, like, bigger than where Philadelphia rappers.
1: And that was but back to that album, He's the DJ, I'm the Rapper. The first album was about the rapper, but the second album was, a lot of those songs was dedicated to Jazzy Jeff.
2: Mm-hmm.
1: You know what I'm saying? Which was, you know, just highlighting the Magnificent. I love that album.
3: Put your hands together, welcome Fresh Prince and Jazzy Jeff. Mic check, y'all ready to have a party out there? I can't hear y'all. Is Brooklyn ready to have a party out there? Yeah. Before we get started here, I'd like to pay a couple respects to the people that made me what I am today. All the people I used to listen to while I was growing up. Put your hands up for Grandmaster Caz and Melly Mel. Let me hear it back there. For Grandmaster Caz and Melly Mel. I'd like to pay my respects to Mr. Magic, DJ Red Alert. You know, I'm a young boy. I'm just coming up, you know, starting to do this. I'm 17 years old, and I'm going to do what I want to do up here, right? But before I do what I want to do, I want to know, is Brooklyn in the place?

0: Now, some dopeness from that year. We're talking about 88. Greatest storyteller of all time.
1: Mm.
0: Slick Rick. The Great Adventures of Slick Rick comes out that year in November, and Straight Up the Jungle drops the next week from the Jungle.
1: The next
0: drops.
1: Week? Yeah. Oh, my gosh. Yo. Oh, man. 88, yeah?
0: 88's crazy. We get Easy E. He drops Easy Does It, which for some reason I just felt like there were two or three songs off of that that I had to rock that whole next summer. And I wasn't a big Easy E fan, but...
1: That Boys in the Hood.
0: Yeah.
1: That 8-Ball remix, but it really was Cube rapping. We Want Easy. Easier said than done. And did you mention another West Coast album dropped that year? Straight Outta Compton.
0: Straight Outta Compton that year?
1: Straight Outta Compton dropped in 88.
0: 88 is wild. Chubb Rock dropped. We got the Fela Fresh Crew. Very forgettable, but they had a couple of joints, but the Fela Fresh Crew gave us the Toughest Man Alive.
1: Was that, is that the DOC crew?
0: No.
1: Fela Fresh, that was somebody else.
0: Nah. But Dr. Dre, yeah, you're right. It is DOC.
1: Okay.
0: Yeah. We get Sweet Tea. It's tea time.
1: Gosh.
0: It's a year where it's a kind of a crazy scenario.
1: And these are complete albums.
0: They're complete albums. Kid and Play gives us too hype.
1: Oh my gosh. Herbie Lovebug?
0: 783, Coolin' in Cali.
1: Coolin' in Cali.
0: My homie, we talked about him once before. I'll just say Demetrius. Richard Brown, he was a big 783. He had all of that. And listen, I do not play this artist, but he was everywhere all at once. He probably was the biggest rap star of that year. He's still amazingly a super, when you go back and look at his career, mm-hmm. He was a super large rap star. Can you guess?
1: Out west? Where?
0: I'm not going to tell you from where.
1: Did Hammer come out this year?
0: Hammer.
1: He came out in 88.
0: Let's Get It Started.
1: What?
0: Big record.
1: Whoa.
0: Yo. Hammer comes out. I'm not a Hammer fan, but I recognize when that joint dropped, like,
1: man,
0: it was on.
1: Yo. I like Hammer now. I like that album now. I didn't like it then. I like it now. There's some joints on that joint. He was horrible at rapping. But the songs are dope. And the videos. I remember when the video came on.
0: The dancing was...
1: Yo!
0: He had 150,000 people dancing.
1: And troop suits and no socks and Stacey Adams.
0: Right.
1: Crazy.
0: They would come to your town with 17 tour buses.
1: Like, yo!
0: They brought a show. And, yo, shout out. Hammer understood one thing better than a lot of other artists did. Like, this is a show. This is a performance. They had pyrotechnics on stage. They had dancers. They had a lot of energy. And I didn't think that he was a great rapper at all. I didn't necessarily like the music, but I was like, when you saw MC Hammer video, you knew.
1: You knew.
0: A couple of them that we have to really talk about very quickly. Salt and Pepper, Rob Bass, and DJ Easy Rock, and Two Live Crew all come out in that year.
1: Wow.
0: So it's Assault with a Deadly Pepper. It Takes Two.
1: Wow.
0: Which would change the wedding industry forever.
1: The wedding, yeah.
0: There's not a wedding or a backyard party that does not have It Takes Two to make a thing go right.
1: Right.
0: And Uncle Luke, who, this is not Uncle Luke's first offer. Uncle Luke has been out at this point.
1: Mm-hmm, mm-hmm.
0: And, you know, shout out to Uncle Luke. Miami bass music, which a lot of people, you know, may not prefer, but, you know, Uncle Luke was definitely telling us before it was said, the South got something to say.
1: And he was one of the first to, he had his own record label. This is pre-Master P, you know what I mean? And producing his own records and distributing his own records, his own label. So, shouts to Uncle Luke, man.
0: Ice-T gave us Power.
1: Wow.
0: Curtis Blow gave us Back by Popular Demand, which I don't think that was actually popularly demanded.
1: Nah, but that particular title track song was mean, though.
0: Mm-hmm. Yeah, man. 45 King gave us Master of the Game.
1: Rest in peace to Mark 45 King.
0: And the Real Roxanne gave us Real Roxanne.
1: Damn.
0: Red Alert gave us We Can Do This.
1: Hey, Uncle Red. Who was celebrating 50 years DJing this year. It's crazy. Shouts to Uncle Red, the coolest legend.
0: But before we go,
1: yeah.
0: Can you give me Funky Dividends. Just
1: I don't see why not.
0: Shout out to

0: Sunday morning. This is Maynard Scales. I have my good friend Jasmine Garcia. She's coming just a little bit different, so bear with us. We have a, you know, we sometimes have to shift gears, and she couldn't be in the studio today with me directly, but we have the next best thing. She's by phone with us because she's committed to public health. Hey, Jasmine, how are you?
1: Good morning, Maynard. I'm well. How are you today? Happy Sunday.
0: Happy Sunday. Happy 4th of July weekend. I hope everyone has been celebrating the 4th of July safely. And, you know, that you are, prepared for us to bring you this trusted information to keep the community healthy, informed, and prepared. Summer is officially here. We started, I guess, June 20th or what have you. And while many of us are enjoying vacations, cookouts, and festivals, time at the beach, the rising temperatures can also pose serious health risks if you're not careful. So with Jasmine being back with us, Jasmine, tell me a little bit about what you're concerned about regarding the public health risks and heat.
1: Yeah, definitely. So, you know, the heat does pose like a significant health concern and is a public health issue. So we want to identify and just share a couple of things. Like, we know summer is a great time, you know, to be outdoors, we're spending time with our friends and our family, but extreme heat is definitely something that we should all take seriously. So we're really going to just dive into how to take this seriously, staying safe, recognizing the warning signs of heat-related illness, and really just some resources that can help you just protect yourself and your loved ones throughout the summer.
0: Right. You know, me being a northerner, if you will, the heat really just drives me crazy. But that's not how we can't live our lives just inside all day. Many people think about the dangerous weather here in Virginia. They usually think about hurricanes and severe storms. Heat doesn't always come to mind. But why do you think people don't think of the heat as an issue?
1: That's a really good question. And, you know, because extreme heat is actually one of, like, the deadliest weather-related hazards in the United States, people don't often understand that. And they think that, okay, we're just really worried about hurricane season coming up. But one reason to identify heat-related hazards in here in our region is that people often underestimate it. So we think it's just hot outside. But when there are higher temperatures combined with humidity, our bodies have a much harder time cooling themselves and cooling ourselves off. So that's why we call the heat index. That's why we call it the heat index. And it's what the temperature actually feels like. And it can be much more dangerous than the number that you see on your weather app. So if it's about 90 degrees, it could be way feeling more a little bit. It could be 90 degrees, but it would feel like 105.
0: And here in Hampton Roads, we definitely know about humidity.
1: Absolutely. Norfolk's humidity can make a 90 degree day feel well over 100 degrees, kind of what I just mentioned. But that extra stress on the body increases the risk of dehydration, heat exhaustion, and even heat stroke if precautions aren't taken. And it's the summer, so many families will be outside enjoying parades, festivals, fireworks, and cookouts. Like myself, I was just at Ocean Breeze yesterday with my kids. And so it's really the perfect time to remind everyone to plan ahead, stay hydrated, and take breaks in the shade or air conditioning.
0: Yeah, I enjoy air conditioning, but I know it's challenging for people sometimes because that electricity bill can start to creep up in the summertime. So, you know, there are also some ways to enjoy air conditioning, and, you know, I'm sure we'll get into it, but they're getting fewer and fewer, but I enjoy going to the mall from time to time so I can, you know, turn my AC off and keep it moving. Let's get the listeners involved. Here's today's first question. Who do you think is most at risk during extreme heat?
1: And that's a really good question because I think for some people, their answer may have been older adults or young children, and you're absolutely right. But the list is actually so much longer than many people realize. Those at greater risk could include older adults. Well, they would include older adults, infants and young children, pregnant individuals, people with chronic medical conditions, outdoor workers, athletes, individuals experiencing homelessness or the unhoused, and pets. But heat affects everyone differently, so it's important to check on neighbors, family members, and friends who may need a little extra support during those extreme temps.
0: Yeah, I'm often, I'm shy about going outside, before 6 o'clock in the evening or on a super hot days or the humidity is high. So heat exhaustion versus heat stroke. This is the next thing I want to kind of talk about. You know, you can, in fact, suffer from one or the other, or in fact, both. But let's talk about how do we recognize the signs before it becomes dangerous. What's the difference, Jazz, between heat exhaustion and heat stroke?
1: Absolutely. So heat exhaustion happens when your body is struggling to cool itself. And some of those common symptoms would include heavy sweating, dizziness, weakness, headaches, muscle cramps, and nausea. If someone is experiencing heat exhaustion, you would want to move them into a cool place, loosen or remove some of that excess clothing, and give them cool water if they're alert, but definitely allow them to rest.
0: Should we call 911 right away?
1: So if they're just experiencing some heat exhaustion, you wouldn't necessarily want to call 911, but if the symptoms don't improve quickly or become worse, definitely seek medical attention, because heat stroke is completely different than heat exhaustion, and heat stroke is a medical emergency. And so for that, you would want to call 911, and those signs would include confusion, slurred speech, loss of consciousness, very high body temperature, and hot skin that may be dry or only slightly sweaty. So again, if you suspect someone that may be struggling with a heat stroke, call 911 immediately. Definitely, move them to a cooler area and try to cool them down until emergency responders arrive.
0: All right, so let's take a look at this one. Is this a myth or is this a fact? Myth or fact? If I'm not thirsty, I don't need to drink water.
1: That is a myth. By the time you're thirsty, your body may already be dehydrated. So drinking water consistently throughout the day, especially if you're spending time outdoors, that makes sure that you're, staying hydrated.
0: Okay. All right. Here we go. I know this to be true. If I leave my child in the car, if I crack the window a little bit to get some air in, that's enough for children to be safe.
1: That's so sad, because we see a lot of things on the news, unfortunately, but that is absolutely a myth. The temperature inside a parked vehicle can rise dangerously within minutes, even if the windows are cracked. So never leave children unattended or older adults or even pets inside a parked vehicle.
0: Okay. All right. Speaking of pets, pets need a little extra water during heat waves.
1: That is a fact. So I think people know that I'm a mom of five, but I don't think many people know that I also have three dogs.
0: Oh my goodness, you're busy.
1: I do. I have a big dog, and I have two Frenchies. But our furry family members can overheat just like we can. So always make sure that we're providing them fresh water, shade, and then avoid walking pets on hot pavement during the hottest part of the day. I don't know if you've seen those little funny booties on dogs and they try to kick them off, but that is also a safe way if you need to absolutely walk your dog outside.
0: My dog is an in-house dog. Like he's literally right now enjoying all the air conditioning. Like I feel like I'm cooling the house just for him. You should wait until you feel sick before taking a break.
1: That's also another myth. Just make sure you're taking breaks, before your body starts showing signs of heat stress. Prevention is always better than treatment.
0: Okay. Let's see here. Let me see if I can get one that might get you confused here. So we want to talk about staying cool. What's the best way to protect ourselves and be cool?
1: The good news is that there's so many heat-related incidents and illnesses that are completely preventable.
0: Okay.
1: So some simple ways that we can protect ourselves would include drinking plenty of water. So stay hydrated. For those that don't really like water, you can definitely tap into a Gatorade, some coconut water. There are other options just in case, but you can wear lightweight, light colored clothing. You definitely want to limit strenuous outdoor activities during the hottest part of the day. Spend time in air-conditioned buildings whenever possible. Take those frequent breaks and take them in the shade. Use sunscreen. That's really important. Never leave children or pets in vehicles. Check on neighbors and loved ones. And all of those steps, and any small step, can really make a huge difference.
0: All right. What is your favorite way to cool off during the summer, Jazz?
1: For me, definitely drinking plenty of water. I'm

0: I'm in the pool with the kids on a couple days throughout the week. So that's one way that we've been able to do it while they're learning something, you know, that's a useful skill. But find some shade, you know, sit under a tree when it's not too hot. Maybe read a book, right, while you're doing that. But enjoy some time near water. That's, like I said, that's definitely one that's on top of my list. Get in the water, get in the pool. But the important thing is just to make sure that we're enjoying summer safely. How about you, Maynard? What are some ways you like to pull off?
1: I like to stay in the house. But, I mean, if I could be at the
0: pool. You're not outside.
1: Yeah. If I could be at the pool, you know, somewhere typically in the late afternoon when, you know, maybe the heat of the day has cooled off a little bit, then I enjoy going to the pool. I enjoy, you know, if it's an outside event and, you know, as you said, being in the shade, most often, you know, friends often have a little barbecues or cookouts in the backyard and they have a tent. That's always a more comfortable place to be. And, you know, I have, you know, invested this year in what they call a swamp cooler. It's a, you know, kind of like an outdoor air conditioner, if you will. You pour some water in and, you know, and even ice packs, and it kind of does a mist and blows cooler air on you. And that's great. It's no replacement for, you know, obviously the safety and the cooler environment that you may get indoors. But it does help make it a little bit more bearable outdoors when you are at a picnic or barbecue or what have you. So, you know, there are definitely ways that I enjoy to be outdoors. Now, I have a question. What resources are available for residents who might not have air conditioning at home?
0: Yeah, that's a really good question. It's an important one. So during periods of extreme heat here in the city of Norfolk, residents can visit designated cooling centers throughout Norfolk that include many of the libraries and recreation centers. Those kind of change, you know, weekly. So over the weekend, there were a couple of places, like the Richard Tucker Library was one on the 3rd. The Mary D. Pretlow Anchor Branch and the Slover Library were also another location on that same day. And then we had Mary D. Pretlow Anchor Branch and the Slover on July 4th. But because it is Sunday, we do have, the city of Norfolk does have two locations. So from noon to 8 p.m., you can also visit the Mary D. Pretlow Anchor Branch Library that's over in Ocean View, and then the Slover in downtown. So they have those spaces. But if you are unsure where the nearest cooling center is, you can always contact Norfolk Cares, and the Norfolk Cares number, if you need more information on those updated spaces, is 757-664-6510. And then, so some households may also qualify for cooling assistance programs through Norfolk Department of Human Services, and you can always go to norfolk.gov for that information. But the important thing is that no one should feel like they have to suffer through these dangerous temperatures alone. So it's always nice to make sure that you have somebody to reach out to in these kind of times.
1: You know, one of the other things, you know, obviously we need to be budget conscious and mindful of spending money. But if there are ways, particularly in the heat of the day, that you can go catch a matinee, which is usually a little more affordable. It's, you know, you get to see a movie, maybe spend time with friends and family and enjoy cooler environments because, you know, it's air conditioned there. Almost every time I go to the movies, I'm like, oh, my goodness, it's so cold in here. So, you know, that's another way. And I know that we want to try to encourage people to do things that are, as I said, budget friendly. So that's why the city of Norfolk provides these different opportunities, and you can go to the library and those things are free. But you know, there's still just the dollar movie. Do they have dollar movies? Do they still do that? Again, and during the heat of the day, like, you know, from 11 o'clock until like 3 o'clock, you usually can catch the matinee, which is a cheaper rate. So that's just an idea as well. That's one of the other things that I like to do. Sometimes you don't get to see the best movies at that time, cause I go over to a cinema cafe or places like that where maybe they have different movies or something from the older days, but it's great. Me and my daughter go and we have an opportunity to, you know, then have some lunch, do some things together and get out of the house for a little while.
0: I love that because my children and I went and saw Toy Story 5. I can't believe that's the number that they're on, but it was hot outside and it was so freezing inside that we brought a blanket, but it is a nice way. And the movie was nice. So it's nice to be able to to have other options too for those that are able. And you know, the city of Norfolk has those cooling

0: 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If you need more information on those updated spaces, it's 757-664-6510.
1: Right. Now, there are, I'm certain, ways to get in touch with someone who can give people either tips, advice, and some guidance and leadership. And they can go to a website that the Norfolk Department of Public Health has where they may be able to find more information about generally any kind of health concern, but this as well.
0: Absolutely. That is NorfolkPublicHealth.com, and we do actually have information on there regarding exactly what we're talking about today for Beat the Heat.
1: Yeah. I think, you know, one of the things that people, you know, make the mistake of believing is that when it's hot, this is a great time to just lay out and get suntanned and get some additional color. And it's just a blessing. And that's great. You mentioned sunscreen earlier. So there are some guidances on, you know, what sunscreens and things that people should be looking at. And then you want to look for something called SPF. I think a lot of people, you know, have heard that term. And there are some minimums that people should be concerned with. And so when you're looking for a good suntan lotion, a SPF 30 is great for outdoor activities. So keep that much in mind. SPF 15 is also acceptable if you want to have just some casual incidental exposure to outdoors. Now, I'm not a doctor, nor are you, Jazz, but these are some guidances that you should consider. If you have other skin complications, for instance, you're suffering with melanoma or you have other kinds of ailments, you may want to, you know, consult with your physician to find out more about what things make greater sense for you. Maybe you need a higher level of SPF, or maybe, you know, you need to have the SPF and light clothing to cover from, you know, your wrist to your, you know, to your neck or what have you, or from head to toe. But, you know, that's an idea that you should take great consideration. Now, are you a regularly a sun protection or a sunscreen person?
0: You want me to tell you the truth? Yeah. I do use some sun protection on my face with my facial care, but I do not, and I know that I should. I've heard it from my dermatologist because I have sensitive skin, just in general, that we should be, you know, protecting ourselves, you know, from the sun, and especially during extreme heat. And so I don't, but I definitely should be doing that.
1: Yeah. I have not been a sunscreen person myself frequently, but, you know, when I know that I'm going to be outside for extended periods of time, I do try to put on some sunscreen. I'm always looking for it. Like, oh, where did I leave that bottle of sunscreen or the little tube of sunscreen? But it's nice to make certain you have. And I would recommend that, you know, have some in the glove box of your car, because that's often the last place you'll be before you're going to wind up in extended sunshine. There's some other tips I want to make certain, other things I want to make people aware of. We talked a lot about being hydrated, drinking plenty of water. And during these holiday weekends and these celebrations and all that, there's often going to be great food. And with a lot of these backyard barbecues, with the food goes the beer and the alcohol. And so I want people to know that while, you know, a lot of beer tastes like water, and you might, oh, it's just watery, it's not that really heavy, it's not really a replacement or substitute for just water. Or even maybe something like a Gatorade. In addition to that, nor is, you know, your Pepsis or your Cokes, they're not as hydrating as water. So you should give thought to, you know, particularly for drinkers who are having or enjoying the alcoholic beverage. Yes, it's fine. Do that. But how, you know, you have a ratio of how much water you are drinking to the amount of beer, alcohol, or soft drinks that you may be drinking as well. You need to really try to make certain that you drink water in between, you know, at least in between each drink or each two drinks, have a full amount of water, whatever you, and, you know, have taken in an alcoholic content, if you will. Let's say you drink a 16-ounce beer. At least drink 16 ounces of water. And one of the things that will happen is you won't drink nearly as much because, you know, your bladder will be more full, but you'll be hydrated.
0: And I appreciate that you shared that to me. And I think we always share like the healthy increments of certain things, right? And this is also the reality. And we often talk about like substance use. And we just also want to really highlight the extreme dangers of using, you know, substances during extreme temps, because that interaction dramatically increases the risk of severe dehydration, heat stroke, and fatal overdoses for, you know, certain substances and even medications. And the high temperatures impair the body's ability to regulate its core temp. Mm-hmm. And so you even just sharing that raises another piece, right? Another segment that we could probably get into, but it's also just being mindful of what you're consuming. As you mentioned, even those sugary drinks, just stay hydrated with things that can keep your body cool and won't interfere or have any kind of contraindication or some kind of negative reaction or side effect too. So that is really important.
1: Also, I think it's important, while you can have air conditioning, sometimes a fan is enough to try to help ease the cooling effect. You know, your body sweats, and as your body sweats, the sweat on your skin begins to evaporate. That feels like it's cooling. And with the fan on, you kind of heighten that. And at least that kind of gives you an external piece. It doesn't change mm-hmm. everything. It's not the total answer, but it can be helpful. Have you given thought to things like when someone seemingly is, you know, maybe in some kind of heat distress that may be short of a heat stroke? What about the concept of maybe like an ice bath or a cold shower?
0: Oh, man. Yeah, we hear that often, too, in other scenarios. But that would actually and could put somebody's body into a shock because your body is not able to regulate in that moment. So we do not advise anyone to put any kind of like cold compresses in any other spaces or putting somebody in a cold bath or in ice, because it could kind of further depress the person's nervous system.
1: Yeah, that's a very good observation. One of the things that happens when your body experiences extreme cold, your heart and your blood send blood to the skin, to the surface of the skin, to help raise the temperature. As you said, mm-hmm. now you essentially are saying, hey, cool down, heat up, cool down, heat up. And, you know, that creates additional stress on your system. All right. So before we wrap up, and let's try to leave our listeners with a challenge of what they should be doing as we move forward in this summertime.
0: That's so cool. So I love that, because I think this is how we can really get our community engaged here in the city and also and whoever else is listening, right? So drink more water today. Hey, I'm going to join everybody in that challenge. I'll be drinking more water. Check on either an older neighbor or an older adult within your family or within your community. I'll also be doing those things. So I think the challenge is not only for the community, Maynard. I think that's for us to do too, right?
1: Yes.
0: But let's share like a heat safety tip with someone else so that other people can kind of get, you know, educated on what that looks like. And also let's make sure children and pets are never left inside parked vehicles. These are really simple actions, but they could really save somebody's life.
1: Yeah, I'm glad you mentioned particularly one that was check on an older adult or neighbor. You know, I lived in Chicago for a period of time, and it was a really interesting thing. I had not lived there before or experienced what people are experiencing, but it was a very hot summer, and it came on fast. And in Chicago, many of the houses, and we have that here as well in certain places, had radiator heat. And, you know, people often forget, do I turn left to close it down? Do I turn right to close it down? Mm-hmm. And a lot of seniors who happen to live on the south side with radiator heat, and, you know, grandmoms, you know, maybe experience cold a little bit different. You know, oh, it's so cold, and it might be 75 or 80 degrees. And so they didn't think of turning off their heat. And then the day that the temperature outdoors ran up to 90, 95, and the radiator heat was still going, people were really suffering from heat exhaustion and heat strokes. And in fact, there were some unfortunate casualties of the heat. And it really came down to, you know, your grandmother, your grandfather, your older adults may not understand how to regulate the thermostat in the house properly or with the radiator, because it's not really a thermostat. It's just typically on or it's off. They don't know how to kind of close that down. And, you know, we have to be cautious about those things. So definitely check on your friends, your family, those people who may, you know, just need a little bit of extra care. Before we go, Jazz, what's the message that you hope everyone remembers?
0: Absolutely. So if you remember only one thing from today's conversation, please let it be this. You know that heat-related illnesses are preventable. So stay hydrated, stay cool, take breaks, and do not forget to check on the people around you, especially those who may be more vulnerable, like we mentioned, you know, our seniors, our babies, you know, those that may be unhoused. Sometimes a quick phone call, offering someone a bottle of water, or helping them find a cool place can really make all the difference.
1: Yes, excellent advice, Jasmine. I want to thank you again for joining us today and sharing these important reminders. I know that you're at the pool, kind of just kicking back and enjoying yourself. You're taking your time to be in a cool and enjoyable place. So thank you for taking some time out of this family moment on this Sunday.
0: You know, it's always my priority to be able to encourage and educate the communities. And really, we just want people to stay connected with the Norfolk Department of Public Health. You know, I often share our mission, but I don't think I have in a while, but our mission is to protect the health and promote the well-being of all people in Norfolk. So we just want people to know that public health starts with each of us really taking care of ourselves and one another. So this is a community thing.
1: All right. We want to thank you all for listening. Again, thank you, Jazz. But thank you for listening to the Public Health Exchange. Stay safe, stay cool, and we'll see you next time.

0: And now is the time to be informed. So I'm going to go ahead and start that recording. Again, hope you guys are having a phenomenal summer. Hope you're having a phenomenal holiday weekend. And as always, stay safe and stay informed.
1: Just to make you guys aware of what we're going to be voting for in these elections coming up in November, we're talking about different representatives as well as a senator. And then on the ballot, specifically for these primaries that'll be happening in the next few months, for the primaries, keep in mind that we're talking about who will be on the ballot for November whenever we're talking about primaries. So this isn't the actual typical elections that you see in November, but they are still just as important, and you guys need to know what's going on. So for these primary elections, it is based on two different criteria. It's based on the district that you reside in, as well as your political party. So whether you're voting Democrat or Republican. So you just want to keep that in mind. And again, this will be in preparation for November. I know this may be confusing, but that's why we're here. We like to make things easy for everybody.
0: And we're making it so easy that I even made a cute little infographic that I hope you guys see. So a lot of you are hearing this right now. If you haven't already seen the infographic, make sure you check our YouTube. Actually, go to YouTube right now because it's already posted. So we're literally going to go through this infographic with you guys. And like Trey said, we're only going to break it down. We're going to break it down bit by bit so it's not too much information. So today, we're going to go over the first five districts. And then next week, we're going to go over the last six. There was also something else I wanted to say and it slipped my mind. But when I remember, I'll run it back. Y'all know ADHD.
1: It's okay.
0: ADHD on the brain.
1: As long as the information gets out there, which... knowing D is going to get out there sooner or later.
0: I try.
1: So just real quick before we get into the districts, if you're voting for the Democratic primary, you're voting for Congress, you're voting for sheriffs depending on the district, you're voting for members for county boards and city councils, as well as board of supervisors. If you are voting in the Republican primary, you're voting for Congress and a Republican candidate to run against incumbent Senator Mark Warner. All right.
0: I remembered. Virginia is an open primary, meaning that even if you vote Republican this primary, you can vote Democrat for the general election and vice versa. Just saying.
1: Do with that information what you will. So in general, just the structure of Virginia and how the elections kind of work. Virginia has 11 congressional districts. So you just want to keep that in mind when we're going through these numbers. Like D said, today we'll be covering 1 through 5. And then in the next episode of these election updates, we'll be covering 6 through 11. So we just want to break things down for you. But overall, Virginia has 11 congressional districts
0: and 38 independent cities. So that's where the council votes and the board of supervisor votes come in. We're not going to do all the work for you. I'm just telling you this right now. We're going to give you what the candidates have on their websites. It is up to you to go to their websites and do more research. It's up to you to go and attend their campaigns and their fundraisers. And Trey,
1: you definitely just want to get as much information as possible and kind of learn about everything. We can only do so much in the time that we have, but we at least want to point everybody in the right direction of where to look and where to get this research, because it is available. And honestly, us as journalists, we have to do some deep digging too. And we just want to let you guys know that we are doing the work, and we also want to just give you guys the resources, because we're not the only ones that are voting. And I've heard this a million times. I only have one vote, you know, so I can't carry everything on my back. That's why we got to work together. We got to band together and make informed choices. I love an informed choice, and that's why we're doing this.
0: Yes, we're going to go over, like I said, just the first five, and I'm going to go ahead and tackle District 1. So District 1 is up in the northern Williamsburg area. That's going over from Williamsburg to West Point all the way up to Tappahannock. Did I pronounce that properly? Tappahannock?
1: Yep, you got it.
0: Okay, y'all know I'm not from here. And District 1 has been represented by Republican Robert J. Whitman since 2007. Now, there are no Republicans going against Mr. Whitman. However, he does have several Democratic primary contenders going against him. And before we jump into the primary contenders, there was a little bit of a controversy going on with Whitman earlier in the year. And I'm not being messy, I'm not being petty, but this is what he did. So Congressman Whitman faked an entire conversation on his cell phone a few weeks ago in June. And I think it would be just better to go ahead and drop that audio and that visual for his constituents to see and hear.
2: I'm good with that. Yeah, I'll be there in just a few minutes.
3: No response, sir?
2: I'm heading your way right now. Yeah, it's over at 416.
3: Congressman, what is Mike Johnson's secret plan to cut Social Security?
2: I appreciate that. I've got some more efforts that I want to talk to you about.

0: there are actually more things that we have to be working on. Yeah, I want to make sure that we're
1: putting a response, sir.
0: Yeah, listen, thanks. I appreciate your help on this. I really do need some more of your input. Yeah, if you can actually reach out, I'll make sure that we do more of this. Yeah, listen, I really, really appreciate it. Thank you.
1: Congressman, what is Mike Johnson's secret plan to cut Social Security?
2: So I personally do not vote Republican, but if I were a Republican, Trey, I don't think I would be okay with seeing that my representative does not want to speak about my Social Security being cut.
3: Just avoiding the issue. Mm-hmm. That's something that's really concerning because, again, keep in mind, these politicians, they're supposed to work for you and any issues that you have. And me personally, Social Security, that's a big one because that's where a lot of my money goes in my paychecks. Anyways, so it's like,
2: exactly,
3: when it's pertaining to my funds that I work for, I would want some answers. So right, having a member of the government avoid important questions that need to be discussed, it's a bit spooky. I don't like that.
2: A little spooky. Now, like I said, he doesn't have any Republicans going against him in the primary. I think the only incumbent that does have someone going against him is actually in District 5, but we'll get to them a little bit later. Let's talk about the Democrats that are trying to run in the primary. So we have 7 primary contenders for District 1. First up, Salaam Bhadi. And I'm so sorry if I'm pronouncing your last name wrong, but Salaam Bhadi has 3 top priorities: Medicare for all, tax billionaires, and campaign finance reform. So if you want to see more or hear more about Salaam, go to Salaam, S-A-L-A-A-M, 4VA.com. Again, that's S-A-L-A-A-M-F-O-R-V-A.com. Now we're going to talk about Shannon Taylor. Her website is www.shannonontaylorva.com. She says that she follows a serve the people first agenda. So she wants to go after corruption in Washington. She also has been Henrico County's top persecutor for the past 14 years. Her office, according to her, has seen a 90% homicide conviction rate, and murder rates have dropped by over 80% in the Henrico County. So it seems like she's going to be tough on crime. Seems like someone that would be good to work with Governor Spanberger, who also comes from a background of tough on crime. And she also wants to do mandatory jail time for politicians that steal taxpayer funds.
3: That's kind of appealing to me.
2: I like that.
3: I don't know.
2: Hey, I'm not in District 1.
3: I know, right?
2: Oh, I'm in 2.
3: That's one of them things. I'm like, ooh, turn me up a little bit.
2: Right. She also wants to ban members of Congress from trading stocks. So, yeah, she seems tough on Washington.
3: I really like that. And I feel like that's something that shouldn't have been addressed now in 2026. Mm-hmm. I feel like this is something that should have been addressed.
2: Oh,
3: like,
2: yeah.
3: Decades,
2: you know,
3: ago,
2: like Citizens United in 2010.
3: Yeah, so
2: a deep dive that we got to go on before the summer is over.
3: It's just good to see a little crackdown on politicians and holding people accountable, because that's the only way we can move forward.
2: Mm-hmm.
3: So hearing that is very interesting. I really like that.
2: Yeah. Next up, Tim Sawicki. I'm so sorry if I said your last name wrong, but Tim Sawicki is actually a community organizer and a policy advocate who says he spent more than a decade working inside and outside the government to deliver real results for real people, and his slogan is dignity for all. I like that. Dignity for all. I like that. So his goal is the fair shot agenda. He wants to rewrite the rules. So like Shannon, he wants to ban members of Congress from trading individual stocks and also end corporate PAC dominance in federal elections. Now, does he want to end corporate PAC dominance, or does he want to end corporate PACs putting money in federal elections at all? That's something that I would personally question. He also wants to restore representation and establish a democracy dollars program, so every citizen is given a $500 voucher to invest in federal candidates that they choose. That's interesting. Where would that money come from?
3: Yeah, I would need to look into that too. I like the idea, but how that would be executed is another thing, because, you know, politicians, they love asking for money.
2: Yeah.
3: They will ask for money.
2: Yeah.
3: Down.
2: You actually have a politician that you're going to...
3: That I'll go over.
2: That you're going to go over.
3: I will go over it when it's time. But, yeah, politicians love asking for money. So to have, like, this kind of voucher, we would need to see where that money would come from.
2: Yeah. So you guys that are in District 1, go ahead and email Tim. You can find his email through his website at www.votetimva.com. Again, that's www.votetimva.com. And guys, don't worry if you miss getting anyone's information. This will be somewhere findable for you on our Hot 91 Instagram page, online, and also you can find it on Trey and I's social media, because we're definitely going to keep reposting this. So again, I'm going to have to run down the line. We on a time snap. Next on our list is Jason Knapp, and something that actually struck me by surprise is his priorities. So something that I see is tribal nations. So if you want to learn more about that, go to his official website, jasonknappforcongress.com. That's jasonknapp for congress.com. And next up on the list, Mel Tull. And Mel Tull, he wants to strengthen our economy and champion fiscal responsibility. He also wants to have more AI regulations and more regulations for technology as a whole. So he plans on developing bipartisan frameworks for AI safety, transparency, and privacy protection, as well as improving and modernizing Virginia's infrastructure. Now, he has other priorities that are also listed on his website. And again, you can go to his website at Mel Tull for Congress. That is M-E-L-T-U-L-L for Congress.com. I told y'all it's a lot. It's a lot. I'm so sorry. Now we have Elizabeth Dempsey Beggs. And Beggs says that her campaign's top issues include affordability, healthcare, military and veterans, social justice, public safety, and immigration. And for immigration, she says that she opposes unlawful actions by ICE and supports immigration reform that is humane, constitutional, and practical, making legal immigration affordable and accessible, keeping families together, and focusing enforcement on real public safety threats, not hardworking families. You can see more of her information at www.elizabethforvirginia.com, and that is E-L-I-Z-A. B-E-T-H for Virginia.com. And last but not least, Erica Kopp. Kopp says she is a people first democratic advocate, and representation belongs to the people. It shouldn't be reversed for the elite. She says she won't cave to pressure. She won't be brought out. She will stand up, speak out, and hold federal officials accountable. She is also a member of Indivisible and Citizens Against AIPAC Corruption. Erica has a long list from A to Z of the priorities she has, but I'm gonna share three. She wants to ban ghost guns. She wants to ban lobbying for former members of Congress, senior staff, and spouses. And she also endorses a Green New Deal. Oh, one more thing. She wants to eliminate the income cap on Social Security tax. So if you want to read more about her priorities, because she has a long list of them on her website, go ahead to ericakopp.com. That's Erica, E-R-I-C-K-A-K-O-P-P. .com. Now that was everyone for District 1. Now Trey, let's go ahead and go over District 2. See why we had to cut this up in two sections? This is a lot.
3: It is.
2: This is a lot. Even when we cut it down, it's a lot.
3: Yeah, it's only because so many people can run in a primary. Once it gets to November, it's cut and dry. You got one from one party, you got one from another.
2: Right.
3: But to make sure that good candidates show up in November, this is why we got to cover the primaries and we got to do it in depth. So I will be covering Virginia's second congressional district. So this covers the areas of Accomack, Northampton, Isle of Wight, as well as some of the independent cities in Virginia. That includes Virginia Beach, Suffolk, Franklin, some parts of Chesapeake, and part of Southampton County.
2: Are you in District 2?
3: Because Chesapeake is broken up a little bit, I would need to see which district I'm in. I need to look, but Chesapeake, we always getting cut up a million different ways. So,
2: and Chesapeake's literally right there.
3: Like, I know.
2: When you look at the district, and also guys, if you'll look at the presentation, you'll see in the background that we have the district maps in the highlighted zone, and you'll see just how crazy districts are drawn up.
3: Because it's like, how did you land on that? You know what I'm saying?
2: Truly.
3: It's something to think about.
2: Truly.
3: But so District 2 has been represented by Jennifer Kiggins, who is a Republican since 2023. So she will be running unopposed in this primary. She'll be on the ballot for November. We have Democratic candidates in the Democratic primary. So I'm going to start with Elaine Luria. So warning, I could not find much on her policies, what she stood for, anything like that. I went directly to her website, and the only thing that was up there was her asking me for money. And there's not a single policy. I might not have looked hard enough, but I will continue to do my job to try and find something. But I'm on the homepage, and I saw it was asking me for like my email address and my zip code. I was thinking, okay, you might need that information so I could then access your policy. So I entertained that. I put in my email, put in my zip code, I click enter. No, it was just asking for more money. So that's a little concerning.
2: It is.
3: So
2: also, she's not new to this at all. She's a she's a veteran politician, so I'm surprised.
3: Right.
2: I'm very surprised.
3: So that's just something to keep in mind.
2: I wouldn't vote for someone who I can't gain you information from prior to your primary, and you've already been in a position of power before. So,
3: like, we need policy.
2: Yeah.
3: That's what speaks
2: not
3: to me.
2: Not just a name, right. Not just a face.
3: That's what speaks to me is a policy, what you stand for, what you plan to do.
2: Mm-hmm. It's like you want to kind of throw the election to the other side.
3: Yeah, so that's Elaine Loria. If you want to go to her website and contribute to her campaign, then you can find her at elaineforcongress.com. That's ElaineForCongress.com. That's where you'll be able to support her. The next person that we have in this primary, we have Dr. Nyla Devanath. So Dr. Devanath is a physician, a lawyer, and a mother. So she holds a lot of titles, and she's very focused on lowering the cost for Virginians, protecting healthcare, and fighting for Hampton Roads. A few of her main things that she plans to cover if she is, you know, able to get elected, but first going through primaries, is universal healthcare. That is something she strongly believes in. She wants to guarantee healthcare as a human right and make it affordable. She also believes in reproductive freedom. So that's something that her campaign will rely heavily on and she will be promoting, as well as paid family leave. As I mentioned earlier, she is a mother, so she is very family oriented, and she wants her policies to be family friendly and make it easier for Virginians to work as well as take care of their families. And you can find her campaign policies and what she will be running on her website as well. Her website is very robust, so she has a lot of content for you guys to explore. Exactly. It's really nice.
2: Is it easy to like navigate as well?
3: It's broken up by issues.
2: I have so much fun on her website.
3: She has her about section in her background, her issues, news, endorsements. She has all these things. So definitely take a look. NylaDevanath.com. So that's NylaDevanath.com, and that'll take you directly to her website. Definitely take a look and see what she's about, especially with her policies. So the third candidate that will be on the primary is Patrick Molsoff. Patrick Molsoff, he's dedicated his life to challenging pressing issues in the world. His career, he claims to have helped the poor, fighting against authoritarian government, and promoting effective government through his career. So some of the main issues that he will be focusing on, he covers a wide variety of issues. So one of the big things is healthcare once again, but also democratic reform. He mentions the Trump administration and going against shady election practices that have been going on. He plans to combat that. He wants to lower the cost of housing as well. That's one of his big points for policy, as well as addressing economy and income inequality. So that's something that I definitely want to read more and kind of get more information about. But those are some of the main things. Those are not all the issues, but I just picked a handful from each candidate. But you can find his platform on his website, and you'll notice a recurring pattern. We love to plug websites as well. So again, we are giving you guys tools. Just, you know, make sure on your own time that you go and check it out, because it is a lot of information. We just don't want to throw it at you. You know, that's not cool. That's not good content. We don't like that. So Patrick Molsoff, you can find his platform at patrickmolsoff.com. That's Patrick, PatrickMolsoff.com. And the final primary candidate for the Democratic Party in District 2 will be William Fleming. So William Fleming, or Bill Fleming, you'll see on his website, he, you know, prefers to go by Bill. So I got you, Bill. He is a lifelong Virginian, a scientist, a veteran, husband and grandpa, and a public servant. So he is very invested in Virginia and wants to improve some of the issues that he's seen throughout his years. So on his platform, he covers a variety of issues, but the big ones that he wants to promote is investing in the future. Like I said, he is a husband and grandpa, so he is worried about the youth and their education.
2: That's so sweet.
3: Right.
2: But no, absolutely.
3: So he wants to strengthen public education, improve student mental health resources, and make higher education more affordable. Overall, just to create opportunities for future generations. Me personally,
2: and he's,
3: I really
2: Gen
3: like
2: X?
3: That.
2: Is he Gen X?
3: I'm not sure what generation he would be a
2: Does
3: part of.
2: Does he look
3: of.
2: Like he's Gen X? Like he would be in the Gen X, or he would be either a Gen X or a boomer if he's a grandpappy.
3: Mm-hmm. So he's
2: worried. But I'm surprised to still hear about that, you know, from that generation.
3: Yeah, he's worried about the churn.
2: Okay, I like that.
3: So I like that. And then he's also promoting healthy land and clean water. So his priorities are protecting Virginia waterways, improving soil health and conservation, and supporting farmers and foresters. Overall, worried about nature. I really like that. Mm-hmm. So all these primary candidates, you may notice a pattern. They'll cover similar topics, but mm-hmm. then they kind of divulge into their specialties mm-hmm. as well. So that's something that'll be, you know, a determining factor for who comes out on top in right. this district for those primaries, is their specialties, bringing in their backgrounds and kind of addressing some issues that people may not have thought of for Virginia. So mm-hmm. definitely keep that in mind. Mm-hmm. You'll be able to see his full campaign platform at BillFlemingForCongress.com. So that's Bill, B-I-L-L, Fleming, F-L-E-M-I-N-G, for Congress.com. That is all I have for District 2. And D, what we got for District 3?
2: District 3, honestly, these last three districts are going to go by way quicker than the first two. Those first two. And also, it makes sense because these are like our biggest districts of how like how many people are going to be involved. It's going to take us a little bit longer. But District 3 is actually not going to have a primary. So District 3 is the other side of Hampton Roads. So that's our Hampton side, a little bit of the Norfolk and the Portsmouth side, as well as pieces of Newport News. And District 3 is currently represented by Democrat Robert Scott, who has been the representative since 1993, before we were born.
3: Wait a minute.
2: I told you he's about to turn 80, Trey.
3: You did, but didn't click in my mind that he's been in that position
2: for longer than we've been alive.
3: Over three decades. Wow.
2: This is important. It's important because, one, he's clearly had kept this position for one of two reasons. He's doing his job or people aren't voting.
3: Keep that in mind.
2: Now, I'm not in this district. I'm just saying how I would approach this. I don't want to vote for someone after just talking about the president's age and he's right behind him in the age. I believe there should be a cutoff for certain ages. I also think that there should be term limits for representatives, because eventually you're not going to be representing who you're supposed to. Like, this is just why we need more representatives. This is my argument why we need more representatives. If you want someone like this who's going to stay in office for years on years, that's absolutely fine, but there still needs to be someone else there that's also still representing for the younger generation or the people that he's probably not seeing, because you can't tell me that in over 30 years he has represented everybody. So again, not my district. But he's not being ran against for the Democrats, so you won't see District 3 on the ballot until November. And the people that will be on the ballot, we actually have four people. One Democrat, one Republican, and two independents. And like I said, this is going to go by quick because Representative Scott hasn't really been making a lot of noise lately. He was out campaigning back in May, I believe. And then I went on his Facebook page and I saw a post that he voted for the Iran War Powers Resolution to reassert Congress's constitutional authority earlier in June, you know, due to the ongoing war overseas, which has greatly devastated the United States. But I haven't really seen much else coming from him. And Trey, did you want to say something?
3: It's just interesting that we're not seeing too much on how he's campaigning, because I feel like at where he's at in the game, his name is right. going to do the campaigning
2: but
3: for him.
2: But is it? Do we want to depend on that in 2026?
3: Right. I'm not saying that's a good tactic, mm-mm. but obviously if the man has been in that position for over three decades, I can't speak to that man's mindset. I can't speak to how he's running his campaign strategy, but I can tell you what it looks like. It looks like, oh, I'm Bobby Scott. I don't need to do nothing. You know, that's what it looks like. Please don't hit me with no cease and desist. I'm not slandering. I promise.
2: Like, you that guy.
3: That's just my opinion.
2: You are that guy, sir. And yeah, that's true. But what I would worry about is the fact that he has a younger candidate going against him. And yes, this person is a Republican, but this person is also a person of color. So Edwin Rivera, he was raised in poverty, foster care, and then by his grandparents in Puerto Rico. He is a grassroots conservative candidate for Congress. I don't think I've ever heard of a grassroots conservative candidate before, but that's interesting to see. He worked as a police officer in Puerto Rico, and then he joined the United States Army. So he's had tours of combat in the Middle East. He is a disabled veteran. Shout out to you. And he believes that responsible gun ownership is both a right and a responsibility. So he's a strong supporter of the Second Amendment. His priorities are education reform, public safety, healthcare access, veteran support, economic development, social security benefits, uniting our community, and youth development. But he doesn't really go into detail about these things. Now, you can go onto his website, Edwin Rivera for Congress, EDWINRIVERAFORCONGRESS.com. Again, that's Edwin Rivera for Congress.com. And you can click on like the tabs that he has on his website, and then it'll go into a second portion, but he doesn't go into detail. So, okay, let's see. Education reform. I'm just going to cover this one real quick. Education reform. He wants HBCU education, career, and tech. I'm reading it exactly how it says. Public, private, college pathways from local high schools. He wants to raise teacher pay, renovate, and rebuild failing schools. In quotes, this is a direct quote. HBCU, making sure they have funds, satellite locations, certifications, degrees between vocational and college degree, and parental rights support. Something about, quote, we want parents to have a say in education, end quote. I feel like this is copy and pasted from chat, but Edwin has a website. For the other two candidates, the two independent candidates, Don Vasquez and James Taylor, neither one of them have official campaign websites. That's a red flag for me. Also, when I did try to go to Dawn's website, it said that it was currently for sale. And her LinkedIn's private, so we can't even see any information. But she is a Navy sailor. She was an electrician for 24 years and retired as a senior chief. So thanks for your service.
3: Now I got a question. Going back, so is it that Bobby Scott, he just runs off his campaign and that's his own campaign strategy, or are his opponents just giving him a layup?
2: That's what it's giving, but that's what I also said about District 2 mm-hmm. with Elaine, because you've been here before, very recently actually. Are you just depending on the following that you had before? Like, the difference here is that he's an incumbent. He can depend on his following. You're not. You're trying to get back in office.
3: Act like you want to be here.
2: You two independents, this is why people don't vote independent. Come on now. How can I say vote independent and y'all doing stuff like this? Please, stress. All right, Trey, District 4.
3: All right, so with District 4, this area is, most of the area is between Richmond, a little bit, well, not a little bit of North Carolina, but we go down to the North Carolina border and includes areas such as Brunswick, Charles City, Dinwiddie, Greensville, Prince George, Surrey, and Sussex. And then it also has parts of Chesterfield, Henrico, and Southampton, as well as the independent cities. So we got Colonial Heights, Emporia, Hopewell, and Petersburg. That area means a lot to me because I used to work out in Petersburg. Shout out to my people over there.
2: Dejan from Petersburg. Woohoo! Shout out to y'all.
3: Don't let the stereotypes of Petersburg get you wrong. Don't let them control that narrative.
2: Petersburg has a lot of history.
3: It does.
2: And I'm gonna share it with you guys in like the next year. I can't wait.
3: I'm telling y'all, but that's my bias. I used to work out there. Anyways, back to District 4. So interestingly enough, District 4, there will not be a primary for this upcoming election in August. The vote for this district will be happening again in 2027 because they break things up into, you know, 2-year terms. So the current incumbent is Charnel Herring, who's a Democrat. She's been serving since 2025, so that's why the elections will not be happening until 2027. Granted, it is Hampton Roads. We don't really have to worry about that, but it's also just good to know what's going on across the state. So that's why we're covering this. But what I wanted to do, since there's not an election, just kind of give some information on what Ms. Herring is doing during her tenure. So she's a part of a bunch of different committees, mainly pertaining to agriculture, Chesapeake and Natural Resources Committee. She's a part of a Labor and Commerce Committee, House Rules Committee, as well as Health and Human Resources. So she has been kind of doing a lot, has her hands in a lot of different committees, and has backed a lot of bills. A few notable ones have to do with health insurance and tourism zones and how to bring in more money for Virginia. So I don't want to go too much into what Ms. Herring has been doing, but you can find all of the things that she's done in her political career on Ballotpedia. That is me and D's go-to to get information. I definitely find it very helpful. So it's ballotpedia.org. That's where you can get more information on everything that she's been doing. But for District 4, again, there will not be a primary election for her. Honestly, there won't even be an election for that district until 2020. So quick and easy.
2: We told you guys that we were going to do a deep dive, and yes, there are more coming. So if you want to watch that full 3-part series, because yes, instead of just breaking it down in 2, we decided to break it down in 3 parts, you can go online to our YouTube channel, WNSB 9149. Tell us what you think about the infographic. 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And let us know if you want more, if you want a different type of format, let us know. We love the feedback. As always, Hampton Roads, stay safe, stay informed, stay hydrated, and catch us next Sunday for our highlights episode. Have a great week.
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12: 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And every week I'll be here to guide you through the latest in the medical world, both past and present, ideas to consider, health tips and perspectives, and expert advice. As always, I start my show with a piece of expert advice. Now, again, I shouldn't say expert advice. I'm just going to say advice because, you know, who's to say whether or not I'm an expert? I'm an expert at what I do for a living, but to say I know everything, to give people advice, I'm not going to say that. But I do try to rationalize things out and think in my mind best approaches, thinking about other people, not myself. So I would say this as it relates to health: make sure you know your family history for health conditions, or I should say chronic illnesses. We got a lot of patients who really don't have a clue that they have a family history of, say, colon cancer or breast cancer or heart disease, and their family members don't talk about it any. Now, the issue is, and I understand you may say, oh, I don't want my family knowing my health conditions, and you can say that, but this is the thing. Again, think about other people, not just yourself. If you have, say, a history of breast cancer as a woman and you are, and it was premature, you're very young when you developed it, that may impact your children. It may impact your siblings. It could. Yeah, and a lot of times, a lot of this stuff is genetically based. So if you have a problem and you tell your family members who may be affected, they may get medical attention earlier and may detect things earlier and get a cure, as opposed to waiting until it escalates to the point of potentially no return and people start losing their lives. So I would always say, make sure you ask family members, you know, what their health conditions are. That's not being nosy. That's just making sure you know what may affect you. And I think from the family member's perspective, I would tell to other family members, don't be selfish. Don't feel like you keeping medical information to yourself is being, that's selfish. If you really think about it. Now, I'm not saying go tell the world about yourself. I'm talking about your family that may be affected by the health conditions you have developed. Now, there are some situations where that may not be the case and it may not be genetically based, but you don't know that. So turn into an unselfish individual. Go let your family know if you have some kind of chronic condition, such as diabetes, hypertension, cancer, any of those types of things, heart disease, things that you know can be genetically based. Let them know that this has happened. They need to get themselves checked out early. That life you say may not just be your own, but somebody else's. So get out of that selfish mode and talk to your family. Let them know what's going on. Second thing, I know I've said this before. Carry your tail to the doctor. Stop messing around and waiting forever till you have a condition that cannot be managed because you waited too long to see somebody. At least go once a year, if nothing else. You know, now, if you have conditions, you may need to be seen more frequently. But if nothing else, get that yearly exam, especially in a younger person, because, I mean, we're seeing a lot of younger individuals with hypertension and diabetes. And listen, you know, you don't want to wait until the problems arise to the point where you can't reverse it. If you are hypertensive or you are diabetic, a lot of times you won't feel a thing. That can lead to kidney problems, heart failure, you know, a lot of different things that you cannot reverse, strokes. You don't want to be bothered with that. You know, you want to live your life in a glorious way, keeping the good Lord first. and carry your tail to church sometimes. Get some aspiration from the good Lord that may help you see the light of things differently. And I tell you, every time I go to church, I feel so much better when I come out. You know, and again, it's because my faith is strong. Just going and just being there sometimes can be helpful, but being an engaged member where you listen to the pastor, you listen to what people say. I'm not worried about what somebody else may say that somebody at church did you wrong. I don't care about them. Your relationship is not with the individuals at church. Your relationship is with you and Jesus, or whatever religion you may feel comfortable with, whatever the case may be. For me, it's Jesus, and my relationship is with him, not with Joe Blow that may be sitting down for me, that may have done me wrong at some point in time. I ain't worried about them folks. I'm worried about my relationship with God, and I would suggest you do the same thing, because again, your life on earth is not guaranteed. Staying faithful, staying diligent, you know, praying for other people, living God's principles would do nothing but help you down the road. So that's my piece of advice for the day. And again, just know it's me trying to help, and that's all I'm trying to do. So today I'm going to finish up our discussion of chronic inflammation with how to combat chronic inflammation with lifestyle changes. So as I have discussed so far, there are many obvious causes of inflammation, ranging from wounds and viruses to allergies and autoimmune diseases. But there are also more subtler causes of inflammation, including obesity, an unhealthy diet, smoking, alcohol use, chronic sleep deprivation, and a sedentary lifestyle that may be the result of choices we make every day. Over the years, this ongoing low-grade inflammation can contribute to the development of major medical conditions like heart disease, type 2 diabetes, certain cancers, and even depression. The special section I want to talk about helps us combat this chronic inflammation and its many insidious effects. That's not to say that adopting this program is an ironclad guarantee against developing these diseases, or that you can manage these conditions with lifestyle changes alone once you have them. But such changes can definitely help. I'm going to go over a couple of strategies for taming inflammation that is lifestyle related. So, first one, eat to beat inflammation. Your diet plays an important role in setting off chronic inflammation. One reason lies deep inside your gut. Digestive bacteria release chemicals that may spur or suppress inflammation. The types of bacteria that populate your gut and their chemical byproducts vary according to the foods you eat. Some foods encourage the growth of bacteria that stimulate inflammation, while others promote the growth of bacteria that suppress it. Another reason for the connection is obesity. Eating too much, especially the wrong types of foods, leads to weight gain, which is itself a cause of inflammation. Such foods trigger inflammation independently of their ability to promote weight gain, suggesting that some diets are more pro-inflammatory than others. Inflammation is a big buzzword in health and nutrition for good reason. Considering the number of health conditions linked to chronic systemic inflammation, that is, where there's buzz, there's hype, and many anti-inflammatory diets touted in books and online are not necessarily grounded in science. When considering any diet that claims it will end inflammation, be wary. The science to back up these claims is generally slim or non-existent. Epidemiological studies, which look at rates of disease in populations, do find that people who eat diets high in certain foods, such as fruits, vegetables, whole grains, fatty fish, nuts, and healthy oils, have lower rates of chronic conditions such as heart disease and cancer. What these studies can't prove is whether these lower rates of disease are directly attributable to the foods participants ate or to other factors such as more exercise. Certain foods have been spotlighted in the media for their supposed ability to fight inflammation, among them ginger, onions, turmeric, and berries. Yet researchers don't know how much of each of these foods we would need to eat to see a specific benefit. In any case, the levels of antioxidant and anti-inflammatory compounds in agricultural products vary according to growing conditions such as weather and soil quality, and storage conditions such as temperature and shelf time. So there is no way to standardize a dietary prescription as pharmaceutical companies standardize drugs. To practice anti-inflammatory eating, it's best to focus on an overall healthy diet, the same diet that protects your heart and keeps your weight in check, also tends to bring down inflammation. That means one that emphasizes fruits, vegetables, nuts, whole grains, fish, and healthy oils, and limits food loaded with simple sugars like soda and candy, beverages that contain high fructose corn syrup like juice drinks and sports drinks, and refined carbohydrates like white bread, sugar-filled lattes, and cake. As far as vegetables are concerned, most brightly colored vegetables naturally contain high levels of protective compounds. Green leafy vegetables like spinach, kale, collard greens, and broccoli contain antioxidants that protect cells from the damaging effects of free radicals. Onions are a rich source of anti-inflammatory polyphenols. Lycopene, a nutrient in tomatoes, may help reduce the inflammation that contributes to cancer growth and spread. Let's talk about fruits. The same chemicals that give berries and other fruits their brilliant hues also imbue them with nutrients. When choosing fruits, the more color in your basket, the better. Berries, including strawberries, blueberries, and raspberries, are an especially rich source of antioxidants and anti-inflammatory chemicals. Eat them on their own or use them to top salads, oatmeal, and frozen yogurt. Grapes, plums, and cherries are an abundant source of polyphenols, and they have been shown in animal studies to reduce inflammation, inflammatory cytokine production. So let's talk about nuts and seeds. Nuts are nutritional powerhouses. They provide protein, fiber, antioxidants, and unsaturated fats that help lower cholesterol and protect your heart. Some varieties of nuts and seeds are also high in other types of things, such as omega-3 fatty acids with anti-inflammatory properties. Studies have found that consuming nuts and seeds is associated with reduced markers of inflammation and a lower risk of cardiovascular disease and type 2 diabetes. In one study, people who replaced 3 servings of meat, eggs, or refined grains a week with the same number of nut servings had significantly lower measures of systemic inflammation in their blood. Fatty fish, salmon, sardines, anchovies, and mackerel offer healthy doses of the omega-3 fatty acids, which have been long shown to reduce inflammation. The power of omega-3s in combating inflammation lies in their ability to disrupt cytokine production, which is key to the body's inflammatory response. Because omega-3s can cross the blood-brain barrier, they may even help lower inflammation associated with Alzheimer's disease and reduce the risk of stroke. Your body can't make these fatty acids, so you need to get them from foods. Healthy oils. Oils are another abundant source of unsaturated fatty acids, provided you choose them wisely. The best anti-inflammatory oils are olive oil, walnut oil, and flaxseed oil, which may help lower cholesterol and heart disease risk. Use them in cooking and drizzle them on salads. Beverages. What you drink can also influence levels of inflammation in your body. Coffee contains polyphenols and other anti-inflammatory compounds. It's a healthy drink, provided you don't load it up with cream and sugar. Green tea is also rich in both polyphenols and antioxidants. Not surprisingly, foods that contribute to inflammation are the same ones that are generally considered bad for other aspects of health. These include sodas and refined carbohydrates, as well as red meat and processed meats, such as hot dogs and bologna. Such unhealthy foods are also likely to contribute to weight gain, which is itself a risk factor for inflammation. In addition, certain components or ingredients in processed foods, like the emulsifiers added to ice cream, may promote inflammation. Okay, number 2, exercise regularly. The government and most major health organizations urge us all to get at least 150 minutes, and that's 2.5 hours of aerobic activity, plus 2 or 3 strength training sessions every week. A solid body of research shows that regular exercise helps to protect the heart and brain, strengthen the bones, and prevent diseases like dementia, type 2 diabetes, heart disease, and depression. It may even lengthen your life. Exercise causes many changes in the body that produce these positive effects, but one important factor that is often underappreciated is that it helps fight low-grade chronic inflammation, the same type of inflammation that underlies so many chronic diseases. The research into exercise and inflammation is still young, but it has already yielded fascinating insights. For example, regular exercise seems to control inflammation in multiple ways. By helping to prevent excess weight gain, it indirectly heads off the proliferation of inflammation-promoting macrophages in fat tissue. It can also have more direct effects on levels of pro-inflammatory cytokines. Several studies have shown that pro-inflammatory cytokines are suppressed during exercise, promoting an anti-inflammatory environment in the body. Long-term effects of exercise on reducing inflammation are thought to be the result of a reduction in fat tissue from weight loss. The caveat is that if you overdo it, say by exercising at too high an intensity or for too long, an exercise session can damage muscles and connective tissue and provoke an inflammatory response. If you work out on a regular basis and know your limits, however, the effects of exercise should be overwhelmingly beneficial. Some people should speak to their doctor before starting or ramping up an exercise program, especially those who have undergone surgery recently, have musculoskeletal problems, or have a major disease like heart disease. Exercise of all types is good. The point is that you need to do it regularly and observe basic precautions to avoid injury. So number three, manage your weight. Excess weight is a known contributor to inflammation. Scientists now realize that body fat is more than just inert bulk your body carries around. Rather, fat tissue actively produces a wide variety of hormones and pro-inflammatory chemicals. This effect helps explain the consistent role obesity plays in heart disease, diabetes, and other metabolically linked chronic diseases. Abdominal fat in particular seems important as a risk factor for cardiovascular disease. Not surprisingly, maintaining a body mass index in the normal range significantly reduces the risk of cardiovascular disease, diabetes, and other conditions that may cause or contribute to inflammation. Although diet and exercise are frequently cited as the path to weight loss, diet is the more powerful of the two when it comes to shedding pounds, in part because exercise tends to make you eat more to replace calories you burnt off. That reminds me of a study I saw years ago, or actually it was an article I read. Time Magazine talked about this. This was years ago. And it talked about the myth of exercise. And it was just talking about how people that exercise, how much exercise it took to burn off like a muffin or certain other types of foods. And it was ridiculous times. But the thing is, they said that the issue is that most people who exercise regularly actually eat more because of this phenomena. So this did not shock me when I did my research and found some of these comments, because I've read this before. So a formal diet is one approach, but simply limiting your portion size can also help. One trick is to dish out food in the kitchen rather than placing serving dishes on the table, where you're tempted to ladle more onto your plate. Try not to nibble when clearing the dishes, and try closing the kitchen down after a certain hour at night so you don't go in and snack, particularly if late night snacking is a problem for you. Another helpful tool is keeping a food diary so you become aware of how much you're eating. Write down everything. Those crackers you ate as a mid-morning snack, those few squares of chocolate, you might be surprised to find out how much you're consuming, since much of it is consumed almost mindlessly while doing other things. When you start paying attention to how much you've actually eaten, you become more careful about caloric intake. One of the most reliable ways to reduce calories in a healthful way is to increase your intake of vegetables, which are densely packed with nutrients and fiber, but are low in calories. At the same time, it's important to reduce added sugars, sugar that's added in cooking or manufacturing. Many people have particularly difficulty reducing added sugars. Here are some tips I want to give you that may help. So you want to give your brain time to adapt. If you normally drink 3 cans of soda a day, eliminate 1 can and replace it with a sugar-free beverage such as flavored seltzer. Eventually, you'll be able to cut out all 3. 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Switch to plain. Whatever flavor food you buy, the added flavor often means added sugar. If your fruit-flavored yogurt is your number one added sugar source, replace it with plain yogurt and add fresh fruit. Instead of a salted caramel mocha frappuccino, which has 69 grams of sugar at Starbucks, try a regular cappuccino with just espresso, froth, milk, and cinnamon. Make your own. You can cook a delicious tomato sauce with zero added sugar if you start with ripe, flavorful tomatoes. Heirloom varieties in particular tend to be especially tasty. And if you make your own, you'll avoid not only added sugar, but also preservatives and other additives. Or if you like to bake, experiment with cutting back on the amount of sugar that recipes call for. With most recipes, you can cut 10% of the sugar without ruining the dish. That's 5 teaspoons for each cup. With some desserts, especially baked goods that contain sweet fruits such as apple or berry crisp, you can cut up to 25% or sometimes more. Okay, number 4, get enough sleep. Up to 90 million Americans are chronically sleep deprived. The lack of sleep has reached epidemic proportions, according to the CDC. Sleep deprivation often is a consequence of our faster paced and technology-dependent lifestyles. The combination of work stress and the blue-lit technology from smartphones, computers, and tablets we bring with us into the bedroom prevents us from getting enough restful slumber. Common sleep disorders are insomnia, which is being unable to fall asleep or stay asleep, sleep apnea, a breathing disorder, and restless leg syndrome, which is a tingling or prickly sensation in your legs, along with a powerful urge to move them. Studies have shown that lost sleep produces changes to inflammatory cytokines and other markers of inflammation. When the body's circadian rhythm gets out of whack because we are not sleeping enough, immune function along with the rest of the body is affected too. Anyone who has spent the overnight hours desperately trying to sleep knows the grogginess and grumpiness the next day can bring. Yet the hazards of poor sleep go far beyond a cranky mood and a dampened productivity. Getting fewer than recommended hours of sleep nightly has also been linked to a higher risk for cardiovascular disease, high blood pressure, diabetes, weight gain, and memory issues. Inadequate sleep, less than 7 hours per night, appear to be especially hazardous to heart health. Part of the reason for these health risks is a rise in blood levels of inflammatory substances in poor sleepers. Regularly skimping on sleep also contributes to obesity, which is in itself is linked with inflammation. With insufficient sleep, you produce higher levels of hunger hormones and lower levels of satiety hormones, causing you to overeat. In particular, you're likely to crave refined carbohydrates. It's also possible that fatigue will cause you to be less physically active and thus miss out on exercises, weight loss, and anti-inflammatory benefits. Interestingly, people who sleep too long, beyond 9 hours per night, also have high levels of inflammatory substances in their blood. Experts say the ideal sleep time lasts somewhere between 7 and 9 hours nightly. One way to land in that sweet spot is to get your body into the habit of going to bed at the same time every night and waking up 7 to 9 hours later, the same time every morning. Keep your room quiet, cool, and dark, the optimal conditions for sleep, and leave your devices in another room so you won't be tempted to reach for them in the middle of the night. Instead of indulging in screen time, do something that will wind you down before bed, like reading a book or taking a warm bath. Managing stress is another crucial element of better sleep. Worries over all the pressures you're under can mount all day and peak right before bedtime, preventing you from getting a restful night. Poor sleep ratchets up the emotional and physical effects of stress, making it even harder to sleep the next night. The cycle of stressful days and restless nights continues until you can get your stress under control. And stress itself is a trigger for inflammation. And number 5, don't smoke. The idea that smoking is bad for your health is by now old news. Tobacco smoke is linked to a veritable medical encyclopedia's worth of diseases, including asthma, multiple types of cancer, chronic obstructive pulmonary disease, diabetes, gum disease, heart disease, and vision loss. Smoking damages blood vessels in a way that makes them more vulnerable to atherosclerosis and resulting cardiovascular disease. In addition to directly affecting the development of these diseases, smoking also increases your risk for them by promoting inflammation. Smokers have high levels of inflammation as measured by elevated levels of CRP, TNF, and interleukin-6. Smoking also worsens chronic inflammatory diseases such as rheumatoid arthritis and multiple sclerosis. quitting smoking is good all-around health advice, but it also produces a dramatic drop in inflammatory markers quickly within just a few weeks. Number 6, limit alcohol use. When it comes to inflammation, alcohol can either be friend or foe depending on how you use it. You may have read that moderate alcohol use, that's one drink daily for women and 1 to 2 drinks for men, reduces the risk of developing diseases linked to inflammation like heart disease and arthritis. A daily glass of wine does appear to lower markers of inflammation, including those markers we talked about earlier. Yet the key word is moderation. Drinking in excess can have the opposite effect, altering the immune system in a way that stimulates the production of those pro-inflammatory cytokines. Heavy drinking has been linked to so many of the same diseases inflammation promotes, including high blood pressure, stroke, cancer, and dementia. Number 7, reduce chronic stress. When our ancestors spotted a spear-wielding foe or a hungry predator, their bodies automatically pumped out hormones like adrenaline, noradrenaline, and cortisol that enabled them to either confront the enemy or run away as quickly as possible. This fight-or-flight response is excellent at protecting us from short-term threats. When it fires day after day in response to pressures at work or home, it becomes counterproductive and harmful. Such ongoing stress has links to both the developmental and flare-ups of several chronic inflammatory conditions, including rheumatoid arthritis, cardiovascular disease, depression, and inflammatory bowel disease. People who engage in regular relaxation-promoting activities see results not only in the form of lower stress, but also in reduced inflammatory markers. For example, people who regularly practice meditation have lower levels of cortisol and less perceived stress compared to those who don't practice it. Meditation and yoga are two common stress reduction techniques, but there are many other options which you can choose from based on your personal preference, like take a walk outside or in the forest, escape your day by taking time to wander off and just visit things that relax you, relax those muscles, practice Tai Chi. Let it out. Before you go to bed, write down everything that's been troubling you in the journal. Releasing your worries through your words is a good way to clear your mind so that you can focus on falling asleep. Sometimes hanging out with a friend can do it. But for me personally, and I would encourage you, stay in prayer. Ask the good Lord to help you get through these times of trouble. Put that faith in God. A lot of people, they want immediate results. God don't work that way. He does it in his time, trying to help you. Your issue is to be faithful in his word, and that will help you more than anything else you could ever do. So you want to kind of get that anti-inflammatory situation in your mindset, and you'd be surprised what advantages can happen as a result. So team, I thought I was going to have enough time to get into this issue of heat and the effects of heat on the human body, but I only got 3 minutes left, so I said let me just go ahead and finish this chronic inflammation so we're done with this for the time being. I thought it was important that we talked about this for obvious reasons. I think this one aspect, if nothing else, can have so much of a positive effect if you pay attention to it and change some aspects in your life. I wanted to end the show today, talk about inflammation in your heart. So the biggest single killer of Americans isn't cancer, diabetes, lung disease, or even the time of COVID. It wasn't COVID. It is heart trouble or heart disease. According to the CDC, 1 in every 5 deaths is directly attributable to heart disease, which adds up to nearly 700,000 lives lost each year. Given the enormous human toll, researchers and doctors feel a particularly strong imperative to find the underlying causes and contributing factors of heart disease and to address them. The most common type of heart disease, coronary artery disease, stems from the buildup of fatty, cholesterol-laden plaque inside the arteries of the heart. We used to view coronary disease as simply a plumbing problem. They theorized that a lifetime of eating fatty foods previously left globs of cholesterol on the inner surface of blood vessels. Eventually, the sediment blocked blood flow, leading to a heart attack. In more recent years, a more nuanced understanding has emerged in which chronic inflammation plays a pivotal role in each of the steps of disease process. The underpinnings of this new theory first appeared centuries ago. And now we're starting to really come into seeing with new imaging technologies, we're able to expand our understanding. Scientists now realize that when particles of LDL, which is your bad cholesterol, infiltrate the innermost layers of the artery walls, which are lined with endothelial cells, inflammatory cells of various types bind to these cells and begin the inflammatory process. The immune system views the plaque as a foreign substance and it initiates a response to wall off the plaque from the blood flow. Cytokines send out the alert to phagocytes, which rush to the site to gobble up the offending plaque. As the phagocytes consume cholesterol particles, layers of fat and cellular debris build up within the artery lining. This causes the artery wall to thicken and stiffen, narrowing the channel for blood flow. Plaques in the arteries are covered by a layer of tissue known as a fibrous caps. If this cap pops open, the plaque can rupture, spilling its contents into the bloodstream. Platelets and other blood cells attach to the injury and form a clot, which can eventually grow large enough to block the flow of blood. If the clot blocks blood flow in a vessel that feeds the heart, it can trigger a heart attack. Or it might even break off and travel through the bloodstream into smaller and smaller blood vessels, ultimately getting stuck in one. If it becomes embedded in a vessel to the brain, it can set off the most common type of stroke. Either is a potentially life-threatening development. So you want to test for inflammation, which can be done. Your doctor knows how to do that, and he could help if these levels are elevated, and we get you changing your life around to live a better, more healthy life that can reduce your potential heart attack risk. So, team, that concludes my four-part series of chronic inflammation. I hope this was helpful. I know we went through a lot, but I thought it was important to go through these different stages and steps and to bring it to some kind of conclusion so that you can take this information and live a long, healthy life. So I will see you next week. We'll pick it up then. I thank you for listening. God bless. Take care. Peace. Love.
8: Welcome to the Clavelle Report. A report that talks about law, policy, and politics. These three areas tend to dominate our lives every single day. This report was created to pull back the covers, eliminate the white noise, and understand the reasoning behind the world today. We're about giving you the facts from all sides and not personal opinions. We're not about what should be and

0: However, it had a scathing dissent. And then also, it narrowed judicial reviews of deportation and immigration orders. And finally, it ruled on mail-in ballots. Joining us to discuss these life-changing and altering decisions, none other than my good friend, no stranger to this station, but none other than the Maynard Scales, Hot Danny One's very own. Maynard, how you feel today?
1: I have mixed feelings, but yeah, I'm okay. How are you?
0: Mixed feelings? That's an understatement, right?
1: Yeah.
0: Well, you know, when you mentioned the Supreme Court, and we're going to go over some of the last cases that the Supreme Court went over just this last session, which ended just a few days ago. Let's just say they went out with a bang. You know, when we say U.S. Supreme Court, what comes to mind? Just from a non-lawyer, non-legal mind, non-law professor, Supreme Court, what comes to mind?
1: 9 old white men.
0: That's
1: now,
0: it?
1: I know that's not the makeup that we have today.
0: Right.
1: But for the better part of, well, until Thurgood Marshall enters the Supreme Court, mm-hmm. In the 60s,
0: I think
1: through 250 years of America, as we're celebrating now, for essentially 80% of that time frame, give or take, I'm not great with math, give or take, there have been 9 white men who have been the Supreme Court. Now, at different times, the Supreme Court has had different configurations as far as how many people there were. Mm-hmm. We've had smaller courts and larger courts.
0: Right.
1: Now, here recently, obviously, since Thurgood Marshall, we've had black people. Our third African American is on the Supreme Court now. Mm-hmm. We've had women. But I, when I think of it, I think of a group of people who typically are ruling the future literally from the lens of the past.
0: Wow. Well, when you're not wrong when you mention the U.S. Supreme Court as being non-white men, even though, like you said, we don't have that makeup now. But for the vast majority of the country, by the way, happy birthday, America. Let me start there. Happy birthday, America. U.S. America 250, we just celebrated 250 years of American independence from Great Britain. Hopefully everybody enjoyed their 4th of July because that was America's birthday, independence. And ever since independence from Great Britain, the U.S. Supreme Court has had majority of white males on the court.
1: In general, the majority of white males doing everything. The Senate is still largely a white male body. Congress, the presidency of obviously, there's only been one black person,
0: non-white male,
1: one non-white male ever in the history. And then so many other positions, whether it's been the attorney general or whether it's been, pretty much any person of power in America is largely been a white male.
0: Yeah. And I think that's very astute to recognize that America, as with all of the attacks on immigration, right? America was built by primarily non-white individuals. When you talk about immigration, when you talk about slavery, when you talk about indentured servitude, again, which don't apply to blacks because it was slavery. But when you look at, Africans, African-Americans, Chinese, when you look at individuals that came through Ellis Island, mostly non-English speaking people.
1: True. And, let's think about it for what it's worth. The president is the highest position in America, and where he lives or she lives in the future possibly is the White House, mm-hmm. built by
0: Black people. The White House built by black men.
1: Right. And I know that we're getting to the Supreme Court and their decisions. And the one I think is the whopper is just how narrowly decided birthright citizenship was, which really that brings me in my mind. And I don't want to jump the gun here. I know you got an agenda.

0: a plan. So I'll let you do that. But that just brings me back to what we discussed a little bit last week, which is the Dred Scott decision. But you take it away, sir. I know you got a script. I don't want to get you too far off.
1: Well, you know, I say Birthright Citizenship for last because, you know, I think as we started with Happy Birthday, America, we're going to end with America ending the trying to end a happy America for many people that are born on this soil. You know, I think America's at a crossroads, you know, just to be very honest with you in what we have. But we're going to get there. Let's first start with the power of the president. There were two cases decided by the U.S. Supreme Court, which shows expanded powers by the president to fire individuals who are working in agencies without cause. But first, we'll start with a win. On June 29th, the U.S. Supreme Court ruled, and this is from Harvard Law Today, in Trump versus Cook, that the president can only fire members of the Federal Reserve Governing Board for cause. Now, if you remember, this was Lisa Cook, which the case stemmed from, where the Trump administration tried to dismiss her or fire her from her leadership post at the central bank. But the decision was only 5-4 ruling, which was written by Chief Justice John Roberts, which allows Cook to remain in her role while the case returns to the lower courts. Now, keep in mind, on that very same day, in Trump versus Slaughter, the court sided with the administration efforts to dismiss Rebecca Slaughter from the Federal Trade Commission, the FTC. The ruling similarly grants the president wider latitude to remove at-will leaders at other agencies that, like the Fed, have long operated independently of the White House. Now, when you take a look at the oral arguments ahead of this early this year, we find where one of law professors, Daniel Turello, said that the legal dispute over the leadership of the Fed is really the test case of whether there is any limit to untrampled power for the president. Thus, one way or another, he think it will end up being one of the most important decisions of this particular court. Maynard, by allowing the president to remove Slaughter, Rebecca Slaughter from the FTC, that's tremendous.
0: Well,
1: without cause, by the way.
0: It is. Let's back up, make certain that people understand. Is the Federal Trade Commission, the FTC. And there's a lot of regulation that should be recognized that the FTC is responsible for. Mm-hmm. And, you know, so we have seen a growth in what we call prediction markets, Kalshi and other betting markets, whether it's BetMGM or, you know, where you can gamble. Robinhood, in fact, was a stock trading platform, but they've gotten into the prediction market piece as well. Some other areas that the FTC has some regulation over in conjunction with the SEC, other than trading, is also things like the crypto world. Now,
1: which the president made about
0: $1 billion?
1: $1.4 billion?
0: Yeah.
1: Since being in office from crypto, according to reports.
0: Right.
1: Cryptocurrency ventures.
0: Now, so to try to rid the nation of oversight in these unique areas, we are finding ourselves saying, oh, President of the United States should be able to trade any way he wants to trade. Mm-hmm. Abuse the markets however he wants to abuse the markets. And we have seen, albeit CBS's 60 Minutes did a great story on it that has now it's been dismantled, 60 Minutes has, if you will, to some extent. We have discovered that people were using the prediction markets to bet on war.
1: Right.
0: People were using the prediction markets to trade oil, to do other things, when we had challenges in Iran or with Iran in that area. So when you put the FTC on its hind legs, on its back foot, you find yourself saying that this president and his cronies get to do whatever they want to do.
1: Well, one thing I want to point out between these two cases, because it deals with both the president's ability to remove individuals from federal agencies. One distinction that Justice Roberts made in his decision is the Federal Reserve's independence, as opposed to the FTC, which is an agency. And Rebecca Slaughter was an at-will leader or member of that particular agency. So that does mean a little something there. But at the same time, it is very important as we take a look at the powers of the president. Maynard, when we talk about the expanding powers of one person, as we celebrate 250 years, a quarter of a millennium from England's rule, weren't we trying to get away from this? I mean, is it me or were we trying to get away from the monarchy ruling, one man ruling over a whole group of people at will? Am I crazy for thinking that?
0: Hey, you. Well, the answer to that is no. But yeah, I mean, that's what they taught us in school. But the answer is no. That's not what we were trying to get away from. We weren't trying to get away from anything. We were trying to steal land from other nations so that they can have a claim for the King of England. But that's a whole other podcast. That's a whole other discussion.
1: Is it a whole other podcast or something we just don't want to deal with right now, right? All right, let's talk about elections, right? The Supreme Court allows states to legally collect and count mail-in ballots that arrive after Election Day. The Trump administration tried to stop this effort, where they did not want states to actually count ballots that arrived after Election Day. Many saw this as an attack upon voting rights and those individuals that access ballots that cannot access the actual voting locations. Of course, this expanded mail-in voting for ballots was expanded, of course, during COVID. And of course, if you remember, was also part of the attack of the president as well in order to keep his advantage, so to speak. But with that being the case, Maynard, the court ruled that as long as it is postmark stamp before by Election Day, as long as it arrives and is postmarked by Election Day, then those ballots can count. Maynard, you know, should we continue to be worried about voting and the attack upon voting? I mean, from basically neutering and making the Voting Rights Act ineffective as it relates to stopping discriminatory actions before they happen, to stopping mail-in ballots, to states putting restrictions upon restrictions. It seems like the gains that were made since poll tax and counting the jelly beans in a jar, how many bubbles in a bar of soap, the intimidation at voting locations and precincts. It seemed like it was a long time ago, but it seemed like it's still happening now.
0: It is still happening, and it's utterly ridiculous. Number one, this is a solution looking for a problem, meaning we have not had an issue with fraudulent voting. There's no demonstrated history or cases that the ones, twos, threes, the 25 or 40 votes that were illegally cast over an election across the nation would have even created a change in the outcome. Number two, most of those instances have been the instance of people who vote Republican. Three, it doesn't even make sense that somebody would be that upset about mail-in voting or how voting is occurring when you win the White House, win the Congress, win the Senate, and have more governors. There are 26 Republican governors currently. The House and the Senate are both under Republican control. The White House is Republican president. What if you've won all the elections? If you won all the elections, what cheating did you think occurred? You have 26 governors who are Republicans. That is demonstrated. That demonstrates that you're winning. Do you think you're supposed to have 50 Republican governors? Wow. There are places in America where Republican ideas don't work. where people, their voters don't like. There are places in America where they will send a Democratic senator to the Senate or congressional representatives to Congress. There has, I mean, a song must have some treble, but it also must have some bass. Like, not it can't always be just one thing.
1: You can't be falsetto.
0: You can be falsetto, but you gonna have Duke or Blue singing background. You sometimes at night, you know.
1: You
0: got to bring it together.
1: Well, Maynard, once again, you know, if you didn't believe that there was an attack on voting, you know, from the ground level, with mismessaging, flyers going to individuals' homes with the wrong message, all the way to the Supreme Court, your right to vote is definitely under attack. So, Maynard, we dealt with the power, expanded powers of the president to dismiss at-will employees without cause. We've dealt with now voting. Now let's take a look at immigration. You know, it seems like immigration was ground zero, the number one target of this administration. You know, of course, we see the fights against ICE. We've seen the actions against ICE that ICE has against citizens of various communities. Also against all population. It wasn't no discrimination. You know, we know that there are two white citizens that were killed, you know, in interactions with ICE as well through protests. But now the Supreme Court has issued a ruling that narrows judicial review of certain decisions for temporary protected status. On June 25th of this year, the U.S. Supreme Court issued its decision in Mullen versus Doe. Now, this decision, Maynard, significantly limits judicial review of the Department of Homeland Security decisions to designate, extend, or terminate temporary protected status, or known as TPS. Now, the significance of this is that the court held that the most statutory and administrative procedure act challenges to TPS determinations are barred by the Immigration and Nationality Act, substantially narrowing the legal avenues available to challenge future TPS or temporary protection status decisions. So for employers, this decision has immediate implications for workforce planning and also employment verification. So the question becomes, what's pretty much changed, right? So basically, the Supreme Court decision lifted the lower court's injunction that had prevented the Department of Homeland Security from implementing temporary status, protected status terminations for Haitians and Syrians. So the court also held that federal courts generally may not review non-constitutional challenges to TPS designation extensions or termination decisions. Now, immediately for employees, for a review form I-9 records to identify employees whose work authorization documentation expires on around July 1st or other upcoming TPS-related expiration dates, this means that you got to take a look at these countries where it basically has immediate implications. Haiti, Syria, Yemen, Burma, Ethiopia, Somalia, South Sudan, Venezuela, El Salvador, Ukraine, Sudan, and Lebanon. Now, if you have employees that are from these particular countries, what is happening is that they get TPS, temporary protection status. Department of Homeland Security can terminate that. They can also extend it, which probably they won't, given these countries and this administration, which means that now these individuals must leave the country, be deported back to their home country. Maynard, first of all, I want to deal with this from a family standpoint, and I want to deal with this from an employer standpoint. These individuals who are here working, that are contributing to society, local community. Even in Ohio, there was a story on PBS Conversations where the Haitian community have come into the town and taken up jobs such as healthcare, sitting with persons, older persons, home health, with basic labor jobs. And they've brought that industry, those industry back to life in Ohio. 30,000 Haitians. Now, here's which the government through the Biden administration, accepted and expanded their workforce development. Now, those individuals who are at TPS status or at the risk of being sent back to their home country and those jobs being left open and productivity declining, companies can shut down and a community can be turned upside down. And the Supreme Court ruled that judicial review is limited in this. In other words, DHS can do what they want.
0: What they tell me about America is that, first of all, like you said, happy birthday, America. What they tell me about America is a white Christian nation. And Christ said, you know what? When I was hungry, you fed me.
1: Uh-oh.
0: When I was homeless, you took me in. When I didn't have clothes, you clothed me.
1: Right, right. And wait a minute. He also said, as you do unto the least of them, you do also unto,
0: that's right,
1: unto the Lord Jesus Christ.
0: That's right.
1: Is that what he said?
0: That's what he said.
1: That's what's in the good book?
0: That's what's in there.
1: Okay, okay.
0: So it is written.
1: Okay.
0: But this white Christian nation ideology, Christian nationalism, does not recognize the words of Christ. But apparently, that doesn't apply to anyone who's from... who's not a white South Africaner,
1: yep,
0: who's not from Sweden, Denmark, Germany, England, France, et cetera. So, I mean, tell me, somebody once told me you could tell what's important to somebody by looking at their budget. You could tell me what's important to this nation by looking at who we prefer and who we don't prefer.
1: Mm.
0: We do not prefer people from Latin backgrounds, particularly those Latin backgrounds that are here on this hemisphere. That would be Mexico, South America, Puerto Rico.
1: That would be them.
0: And they are actually Americans. And we don't prefer people who are from black nations, African nations, the continent of Africa, to also to include many places where Africans were left after the slave trade, Jamaica, Haiti, et cetera. So I understand what is important to us.
1: Speaking of us, and when we look at the 250-year birth of our country, the Supreme Court ruled on a very important landmark decision around birthright citizenship. And this time, the court, in a very close decision, struck down the president's birthright citizenship executive order in a landmark decision. On last Tuesday, a divided Supreme Court struck down President Donald Trump's executive order on birthright citizenship and offered a broad constitutional understanding of the right to automatic citizenship for children born in the territory of the United States, regardless of their nationality. Now, in this majority opinion, the court in Trump versus Barber, Chief Justice Roberts held that children born in the United States to parents unlawfully or temporarily present are subject to the jurisdiction of the United States and are citizens at birth under the 14th Amendment's Citizenship Clause. Now, we know the 14th Amendment is part of the slave amendments or former slave amendments. It also is what we call civil rights amendments that basically abolish slavery, provided due process and made former slave citizens, and also gave the right to vote to black men through men's suffrage in the time period. Now, the 14th Amendment says in part under the Citizenship Clause, quote, all persons born or naturalized in the United States and subject to the jurisdiction thereof are citizens of the United States and the state wherein they reside, unquote, period. Now, Maynard, that seems very clear, right? So joining this opinion were Justices Elena Kagan, Sonia Sotomayor, Amy Coney Barrett, and Ketanji Brown Jackson. And Justice Brett Kavanaugh filed an opinion concurring in the judgment, which means that he agreed in a majority, but dissented in part. And Justice Clarence Thomas, Samuel Alito, and Neil Gorsuch dissented in a major 91-page dissent about that one clause. So, Maynard, basically, what the Trump administration was saying is that citizenship does not count and does not apply to people in the U.S. unlawfully. It only applies to to the children and the people who are former slaves and their ancestors and their children. That's it. They said it should not be expanded anymore because of the policies of this president. Now, Maynard, keep in mind that this issue has been litigated over and over again in the early enactment of the amendment, and every court has said, no, it says exactly what it says. If you're born within U.S. territory, you are a U.S. citizen.
0: You know, I think the challenge is, for number one, a lot of people want to blame effectively the child that's born here as if the child is criminal in and of itself. Mm-hmm. You're born, and at that second that you're born, you're an American citizen. But we want to criminalize that citizenship because the parents may not be from America. But if we're going to do that, then we can undo everyone's citizenship. We can undo every citizenship. It's just a matter of just saying, well, where was your father born? Well, he was born in North Carolina. Where his father was born? No, he was born in North Carolina as well. Okay, how far back do we have to undo before we can say, all right, this person was not a citizen. Therefore, you, that whole line of that family are no longer citizens.
1: Obviously, 1866, 67, 68, right?
0: Right. Now, you know, Donald Trump's grandfather, or maybe his great-grandfather, came to this country from Germany. And
1: his wife is a naturalized citizen.
0: Right. Can we just start hitting the undo button and saying that you're not a citizen? Your wife's not a citizen. Your other wife, you know, 2/3 of his wives are not citizens. He's been married 3 times. 2 of them are not from America. Can we just hit the undo button and just say, hey, they're no longer citizens? Therefore, Barron is not a citizen? You know, how does that work? We can just keep hitting the undo button.
1: Maynard, in this majority decision, which again, in effect, it was really 5-4, because Kavanaugh said that he didn't agree that it was he didn't agree on the constitutionality of the issue. He agreed that federal law made them citizens, but not the Constitution made them citizens. Maynard, you know, this is an issue that we fought from the very beginning of this country, and it's an issue we're going to continue to fight. This is our country, everyone's country, and we have a part in a say in it. But, you know, we're not going to stop here. This is going to be a part two about the U.S. citizenship, because I really want to delve into the dissent and what the president is trying to get enacted on the legislative side. But we're going to do that in another show. So once again, I want to thank you for joining us for another Clavier Report, Law, Policy, and Politics. Happy 4th of July. Happy birthday, America. And until next time, be good, be great. God bless. And guess what? We'll see you next week.
2: 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This has been the latest episode of The Clavier Report. Until next time, be well.
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Hot 91, the soul of VA. We're tapping into the Hot Indie playlist with Jess. I hope everyone had a safe July 4th. We're starting things off fresh with Wine by Kiwi. And now we're getting into Juanita Win, Nigeria, right here on Hot 91, the soul of VA.

Hot 91, the soul of VA. It's the Hot Indie Playlist with Jess. There's so much talent right here on this playlist. We had Zenzella, Waiting on You, and we're keeping the momentum going with Paige Joyner, Eternity, right here on Hot 91.

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3: Yeah. Live from Black Light Studios, this is COP. And I'm back with the hot joint of the week. This already been heating up the streets. This is Ghost Rome. We call this one VA Slide. Shout out to Batman. And I stamped this joint with my signature.
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Hot 91, the soul of VA. It's Jess on the Hot Indie playlist. Shout out to Mary P and Alexa Ray with their song Walk. I really like that one. If you liked it, send us a video of you listening to it to our Instagram and we'll repost it on our story. Now, don't go anywhere. We got King Sir, One of a Kind, right here on Hot 91, the soul of VA.

and a curse. I want the best and the worst. I want the best to come first. I want the until the hearse. Cause you got what you need in me. Love that you need in me.

91, the soul of VA. It's Stress on the Hot Indie playlist, and one of my favorites, Jaira PTO. Let me know if y'all like this song. Send us a video on Instagram. Now, we got Scott Collin right back, right here on Hot 91, the soul.

best ways that I match it. You can't use me as a ruler cause I'm measurable. All these men feel like black, yeah. But they gotta be on game so they can never look.

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0: Ask me what I'm doing, I'm just trying to survive. 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
5: Soul School Sunday, Hot 91, the soul of VA. I'm Terry Tab, and this is what we do each and every Sunday right about this time, so you make sure you tell a friend to tell a friend to tell a friend that Soul School Sunday's on again. We're still partying right on through your 4th of July weekend, so just keep it locked right where you got it. Buckle up and hold on tight, because we're back in stride right now with Maze featuring Frankie Beverly right here on Hot 91, the soul of VA.

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0: 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So be on the lookout, because Hot 91 is going to be moving all around the 757. 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

Hot 91, the soul of VA, Fat Larry's band, and Act Like You Know. I'm Terry Tabb. It's a Soul School Sunday. Now, tomorrow morning at 6, start your day the right way. And that is with DJ B in the Fresh Start Morning Show. Perfect way to start your day. Monday through Friday, bright and early at 6, is Stephanie Mills. What you gonna do with my loving? It's Hot 91, the soul of VA, Soul School Sunday.

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Hot 91, the soul of VA, the late but always great P-Bo Bryson, and if ever you're in my arms again. I'm Terry Tabb. It's a Soul School Sunday, 4th of July weekend, and the party doesn't stop. 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
5: 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There were 25,700 fast speed-related crashes last year in Virginia, an increase from 2023, and 13,743 people were injured, also an increase from 2023. Slow down and control the pace on and off the court. You speed, you lose.
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8: 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I'm Terry Tabb, and we're kicking this hour off right now with Evelyn Champagne King. Now, she had the phenomenal Kashif help produce on this one. It still rocks the dance floors and your party, your cookouts to this day. Evelyn Champagne King with Love Come Down. Right here on Hot 91, the soul of VA on your Soul School Sunday.

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Hot 91, the soul of VA with Angela Winbush and Hello Beloved. I'm Terry Tabb, here to heat up your 4th of July weekend with the Ohio Players, bringing some fire on Hot 91, the soul of VA. 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

VA with Brick. When you mix disco and jazz together, you get Daz on a Soul School Sunday. I'm Terry Tabb. Now, the third annual Cousins Fest is going down Saturday, September the 5th at the Norfolk Scope Grounds. T.I. is going to be out there. Keisha Cole, The Dream, and Flies. Some of your favorite DJs, DJ Envy, DJ Action, DJ Quicksilver, DJ Booth, and Jay Murphy. 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
3: 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I'm Terry Tabb. It's a 4th of July weekend. If you just got paid Friday, you got no money left, don't worry. You can party right here with me right now for free with Johnny Kemp. Just got paid. Hot 91, the soul of VA. Soul School Sunday.

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0: 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So be on the lookout, because Hot 91 is going to be moving all around the 757. 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

Hot 91, the soul of VA with the Mary Jane girls in my house, and you are in my house right now on a Soul School Sunday. I'm Terry Tab. Now, Monday through Friday, bright and early at 6 a.m., you make sure you start your day with DJ B and the Fresh Start Morning Show. That's the perfect way to start your day Monday through Friday. Right now, we're rocking steady with the Queen of Soul. Hot 91, the soul of VA.

Hot 91, the Soul of VA, Luther Vandross, and So Amazing. 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
0: 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It's Soul School Sunday. Hot 91, the soul of VA.

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5: 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I'm Terry Tabb, and we're in the home stretch now on your Soul School Sunday with the Barquets with Sexomatic, Automatic. 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

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It's Soul School Sunday. 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

Hot 91, the soul of VA with Lakeside and Just Say Yes. I'm Terry Tabb. The Cousins Festival is taking place Saturday, September the 5th. T.I. is going to be out there. 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It's cool.

Hot 91, the soul of VA with the emotions and best of my love. I'm Terry Tabb. I got to bring Soul School Sunday to a close. Lord willing, we will get together tomorrow night at 10 for the Soulful Slowdown. Always sexy, always smooth, always relaxing. Tomorrow night at 10, always remember to keep God first. And as long as you kneel before God, you can stand before anyone. Be kind to one another. Keep that smile on your face. Billionaire, we sound crazy. Up at the top of the hour. Right now, let's celebrate with Sky. It's Hot 91, the soul of VA.

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15: 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Billionaires in the studio.
9: Hey, it's Bacon from Macon. 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
7: Okay, well, there we go. I'm going to hit the grill. But I'm really excited about this week's conversation. A few weeks ago, we were live at the National Museum of African American Music in Nashville, Tennessee, with the one and only, the iconic George Clinton.
9: Man, when I tell you, that was a dream come true. I mean, just to sit with an iconic legend like George Clinton and talk through, like, he's literally the architect of P-Funk. Like, no one was doing that before him. And he transitioned out of Motown and out of rock and roll and just created something all his own. So to have the opportunity to sit with him and talk about that was absolutely amazing.
7: It was a great night. Sold out audience. Thank you to Nayman for making it happen. But yo, let's jump into the conversation.
9: Let's do it.
7: George Clinton, We Sound Crazy.
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0: stop feeling like that. Few artists have changed music, even fewer have changed culture. For more than 60 years, he has pushed the boundaries of creativity, imagination, and sound. Through Parliament Funkadelic, he created an entire universe pioneered by the P-Funk movement, helping define Afrofuturism and laid the foundation for generations of artists across funk, R&B, hip-hop, and beyond.
1: Sir.
0: A Rock and Roll Hall of Fame inductee, yes, Grammy Lifetime Achievement Award recipient, and one of the most sampled and influential artists in music history. His impact continues to shape the culture around the world. Please join us in welcoming the godfather of funk, George Clinton.
1: Yes.
2: Well, all right. Gotcha. Citizens of the universe. Come on, man. Yeah. Commenting on the mothers. I am the mothership connection. Getting that on in 3D. Light year group. Well, all right.
1: That's what I'm talking about. Legend in the building. What do we call? This is special.
2: Hit it, fellas.
1: This is a big deal, y'all. Well, Nashville loves you.
3: Oh, yeah.
1: Nashville loves them, right?
3: Who?
4: Thank you. What up? I hear you.
0: Oh, there they go. Come on now. Come on,
4: we up in there, huh?
1: Here we go.
0: There they go.
1: We didn't even get started yet. You know what I'm saying?
0: Right. Oh, this is, you feel the love from Nashville. We're live again from the National Museum of African American Music with the iconic George Clinton. I can't believe this, y'all. Right.
1: Yes, man. Such a dream come true.
4: We up in here.
3: Yes, sir, yeah. Man.
0: So, George, you've lived enough lifetimes for 10 people, I'd say. If you could jump back into a time machine,
1: ooh,
0: what era are you going back to and why?
1: Mm.
4: Wow. Since you asked me that and I have a choice, probably Motown days.
0: Mm.
4: I'd probably be back in the Motown days trying to be the Temptations. That was our dream. That was our, you know, we was a little short, you know. You know, they were 6 feet straight across, and we kind of looked like that, you know. But I would go back there anyway, because that was my era of music that really was, you know, my teenage years.
1: And yeah.
4: All that I came out of the doo-wop era of the 50s, you know. That was the beginning, but Motown made it slick, you know, polished, and we peaked that. And I'd like to go back there and... Now that I can stick my chest out and say I did some things.
1: Yeah. Go back and flex on him a little bit and say, hey, right, I'm somebody now.
4: We didn't make it through charm school, but we were funky.
1: Now, when you say you didn't make it through charm school, I've heard rumblings of your time in Motown, but I want to hear officially from you. What was it that didn't get you through charm school? What were the hiccups?
4: No, we wasn't charmful. We wasn't charmful. Yeah. That's why we actually went on out into the funk. You know, we excelled in that because we weren't, you know, the charm, classy. You know, we was funky. We couldn't help it.
1: A little too rough for the Motown.
4: Yeah, we was rough around the edges for that. We was cool. I mean, we knew how to swag. We knew how to dress and everything, but... We have no coof.
1: No.
3: At this point in your life, if you had to define the word funk, what does that word mean to you now?
4: It's done grew now. It's funk is this. I'll put it like this: funk is a. It helped save your life. It's anything it need to be at that time. It need to be that. I like do the best you can and then funk it. And that works. That really works. I mean, I walked you to the window, but I ain't jumping with you. I begged you not to jump, but I ain't going with you, you know.
3: Yeah, yes, sir.
4: That's a funky attitude, you know, and it's positive, you know. Do the best you can and then funk it. I got to be happy. I got to be for me.
5: We sound crazy. Well, all right. Star Child, Citizens of the Universe, recording.

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0: Welcome back to We Sound Crazy, where this week we're talking with the icon himself, Mr. George Clinton.
1: You mentioned Motown and just the whole era of the doo-wop sound. In your group with the Parliaments, like, and transitioning into the whole era of P-Funk, right? What did you have to unlearn that you learned in terms of everything that you learned while you were dealing with Motown and just Rebel Eye Records and just the whole Detroit scene? What did you have to unlearn to settle yourself into the era that eventually became P-Funk?
2: You didn't have to be cool. Mm. I mean, cool was a prerequisite for, you know, most things we thought, especially, you know, in the music business, dressing alike, looking cool. But there's a place where all that stuff just go funk it.
1: Yeah.
2: You know, I'm hanging loose today. I don't feel cool today. And we as black people, we can make probably anything cool.
1: Yeah.
2: You know, you can trip Absolutely. And fall and turn that into some look like
1: right
2: a new
1: that.
2: Move. You know what I'm saying?
1: Yeah.
2: So cool is something that you can do with the rhythm that we got as a people. Mm-hmm. But you don't have to. Some people don't give a funk about you being cool.
1: Yeah.
2: And so all of a sudden, you have to unlearn all of the stuff that you thought you had to learn. We thought we had to have ties alike, shirts alike. And once we realized, saw hippies coming over here, becoming hippies with jeans with holes in the pocket, patches on them that said, F*** you. And what you mean, that's cool? That became the thing to do. Well, if that's cool, I sure know how to be poor. That, it looks like you're poor to me. So when that became the hip thing to be, we excelled in, you know, hippieism. Yeah. We called it funky. And so all of a sudden we made that looking like you're poor really slick. You know, so we had to unlearn a lot of shit that we thought was it.
3: At this stage in your life, what still excites George Clinton about music?
2: Oh, when I hear somebody do something that I wasn't expecting, you know, some new kid come along, you know, like, Don't Kill My Vibe. You know, when you hear some, whoa, wait a minute. I wait for those ones that make my ears puck up. What the hell is they saying? And you can feel when it's going to be the new thing.
1: Yeah. Mm-hmm.
2: So instead of being upset, I got to learn, why did they make me look up like that?
1: Mm.
2: And then my grandkids would say, Granddad, that's Kendrick Lamar. You probably like talking to him. And when we worked together, I really did. He sounded old as me. He talked about the right thing that I needed. And that makes me wake up and say, wait a minute, this I ain't seen this before. So this must gonna be the new thing. So he's on my record, I'm on his record. I make sure that we get in touch when it's something that makes me look up and say, what the hell is this?
1: Mm-hmm.
2: When that happens, I know it's the new thing. It means get your old ass out of here.
1: A big part of what makes your career incredible is that you always believed in the power of many, collaboration, right? It's always been a band. It's always been people around putting their best foot forward and coming together. And I feel like technology has made it so you're not so much in the room together anymore. It's all kind of computerized, right?
2: Yeah, but we make sure we were aware of the computer pretty long.
1: Absolutely.
2: You know, we had computer games, so we've been kind of ready for this. We make sure we do the computer, whatever the new thing is, but we stay in touch with each other and we do it ourselves eventually, even if the computer suggested or show us how. We end up doing it ourselves. It's a good thing to work with. We knew it was going to be the thing. I watched a lot of Star Trek. I've been waiting on this, so I ain't scared of it. You know, I ain't scared of it. And it's going to be whether I like it or not.
1: What I was going to ask is how you feel. For someone who is, in my opinion, the leader of Afrofuturism and ahead of the curve in every way, everyone's debating technology now and AI and all these things. I would love to get your take on it because you've always been so futuristic. Are you afraid of it or are you embracing it?
2: Well, I was afraid of it years ago in the 70s. But I said then, this is what's up when I did Funk and Telekey. We said this was going to be what's happening. And it was and it is. We didn't do nothing about it then, so it's here.
4: It's here.
2: That bus done left the station. Now, what we can do now is try to, like, make laws to govern it and make sure that it's done right.
4: Right.
2: But it's gone. It's too late to stop now. Yeah. I mean, if anything, I'm talking to it, figuring out how can I help make it funky.
4: That's what I'm talking about. You know,
2: It got the boot. It got the boot up, so it must have a booty. So, you know, it ain't nothing but make it part of whatever that thing it is.
4: Yeah.
2: Hey, I'm in there. I ain't going to just let it control me.
4: Right.
2: I know I can put some input into it. And if you got algorithms, it can dance.
4: Right.
5: We sound crazy.

0: pick of the week.
1: Yo, Bacon, I think it's about that time for a crazy throwback pick of the week. What you got? What you thinking?
2: You know, since we're celebrating the life and legacy of Mr. George Clinton, I wanted to get into one of the songs that sample George Clinton in one of the most amazing ways. You know, all samples aren't created equal, in my opinion. And so I think this particular song does a great job of interpolating and sampling one of George Clinton's classics. Let Me Ride.
1: Oh, yes. Yes.
2: By Dr. Dre.
1: Absolutely.
2: From the Chronic album. I mean, classic album in of itself, classic song. And I just think it's still a banger to this day. So I want to get into that tonight.
1: Yeah, let's turn this up.

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1: We sound crazy.
2: Keep it G. You got a lot on your plate. 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

0: You're listening to We Sound Crazy. If you're just tuning in, we're talking with the icon, George Clinton.
1: So at this point, you've been sampled, you've been imitated, you've been celebrated, and sometimes even stolen from.
2: I like that.
1: Many times.
2: Yeah. Many times.
1: Yeah. So is imitation still flattery for you?
2: Hell yeah. I mean, at least I know I'm on the right track. Mm. If somebody want to take it and it's working, I'll sample them back. Yeah. I have no problem sampling somebody that sampled my record, going right back and sampling and do my own version of theirs.
1: Yeah, man.
2: It's all, you know, we all in this together.
1: Yeah, that's right.
3: You stepped into the arena of rock music at a time when it was expected of black people to just do R&B. What made you lean into that world in a time where it wasn't expected of someone that looked like yourself?
2: Because I saw Chuck Berry, Little Richard, Ray Charles. I saw all of them doing rock and roll right from the beginning, 1954 and 55. That was, we was dancing to it then. It was our music.
3: Yeah.
2: But by the time it got to middle 60s, they were calling it rock. It was only on pop stations, and you had to cross over to become that. And we was on to the next thing. We was on to Motown and doing our thing. But I was not going to let that happen to funk. I say, you got to stay with it even when it's not a hit. You got to stay with it and keep paying homage to it. And don't let it change even when it's out of style. And learning from rock and roll, and so that was just given away. And we couldn't even get on the pop stations with rock and roll until we did Funkadelic and got Maggot Brain. So got a little credibility, but still it's not pop music as per se. We're not going to let that happen with funk. That made me lean harder on funk until hip hop come along and needed some samples. And once that happened, we knew this was the key to our getting past our generation into the next generation. We helped them along by making records called Sample, Some of Disc, and Some of That. Made it easy for them to sample because that's the bloodline of what they needed to make music. That made me learn how to survive when it changed to a way that I can't stop the change, but I can become part of it. So now I'm on TikTok like everybody else.
3: Love it.
2: Yeah.
3: So what goes through your mind when you get a chance to sit down with people like Talking Heads and Rage Against the Machine and Red Hot Chili Peppers, and they tell you how much of an influence you've had on them? Like, what goes through your mind when you have those conversations?
2: Cool. I'm glad you like it. Chili Peppers was special because they came and asked us, you know, and I already knew about them, Fishbone. My son lived in L.A., so I kind of knew their wildness and their, you know, how they was. But when they came and wanted me to do the record and had already went to New Orleans and did their first record, I knew what they were in pursuit of. They had their map drawn out. They wanted some funk, and they knew where they was going to get it. And they meant it. To this day, I was Flea's best man in his wedding.
1: Really?
2: Oh, yeah. No, they grew up in the funk.
1: Yeah.
2: And if you've seen their documentaries lately, mm-hmm. you see they consider themselves P-Funk or Funkadelic. Same way we feel like we Chili Peppers.
1: Yeah.
2: We played together in Australia a couple of years ago. 100,000 people jamming.
4: Wow. Out of all your characters, Dr. Funkenstein, Star Child, Mr. Wiggles, and the rest, which one feels the closest to the real you?
2: Oh. Probably Sir Nose.
4: Sir Nose?
2: I don't know why. Just since you asked the question, it just felt like that's what I should say. I know you said why. Probably because he was probably the coolest, too. Yeah. I mean, he's cool. He's full of shit, but he was cool.
5: We sound crazy.

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0: Welcome back to We Sound Crazy, where this week we're talking with the legend, Mr. George Clinton.
1: I want to talk about your live show, because there is the influence of the sound of your music, and there's the presentation of the music. I'm talking about in the 70s, the investment in the live show, the mothership, and what that meant, how it looked, what it taught people. I'm sure you were pissing some of them rock acts off in the 70s. They were looking like, what the hell? But what was the vision and the drive behind that? Because, again, you were thinking way ahead of the curve and taking big risks on stage.
2: Well, back in those days, even late 60s, early 70s, Pink Floyd did that, you know, did their shows. They didn't even have to hit records, but their production was so phenomenal that everybody knew about Pink Floyd's shows, you know, and that was the thing. And I was raised in a time when Hair became the big play, you know, the musical. And then after that, you know, that whole Broadway thing was happening. And so we wanted to make our music go past what Motown had presented, which was the best live shows around.
1: Yeah.
2: And we wanted to be not just a singing group. We wanted to be a thing. So we called it Parlor Funkadelic meant thing.
1: Okay.
2: You know, and like Hair, we wanted to be able to perform on Broadway, you know, something with some class or something.
1: Yeah.
2: So we had Parliament, we had Funkadelic, and that was almost it. But when we got Bootsy, he came, he was the other element that came. He brought Fred Wesley, Maceo Parker, he brought the Horny Horns.
1: Sir.
2: He brought the JBs with
1: him. Them Horny Horns, so now crazy.
2: We got the Brides and Parlette. When you put all that together, you almost got a troupe for a Broadway play.
1: Absolutely.
2: So you're able to take a mothership, a spaceship, and do that big production that they will never forget. And by the time we got to Soldier's Field in Chicago, 100,000 people, 100,000 afros bouncing.
1: 100,000 afros.
2: Bouncing. We knew we had the thing.
1: Yeah.
2: Parlor Funkadelic meant thing. Bootzilla, you know.
1: I mean, you see it now in different forms and iterations in people's live shows. And I know that now because of YouTube and stuff, you can see it a lot easier. People are still influenced by the mothership, the vision of the stage.
2: That's why we got a new one being built in Nashville right now.
1: Let's go.
3: Hey.
1: In Nashville.
2: That's why I'm really here.
3: Another thing that people were influenced by is the Mini Moog keyboard and the work of Bernie Worrell and what he was able to do with that.
1: Yeah.
3: As a keyboard player, I gotta ask, like, when he first struck up the Mini Moog and started playing the bass lines, did you know that you were about to change the sound of funk forever?
2: Oh, yeah. I'm not when we first got it, but anything with keys on it, Bernie, you know, he gonna make it his. And we realized when we saw Emerson, Lake and Palmer, King Crimson, and groups like that from Europe playing almost classical, but rock and roll in a classical mode. Yes, and all those groups. And I could just see Bernie's head bouncing. He could figure out what he could do with it. We met Bob Moog, and he presented, because he had already seen how Bernie could play a regular organ. He could make an organ sound like a synthesizer, you know, like on Loose Booty and Joyful Process and stuff like that. Was an organ, a real cheap organ, but he could do that. By the time we got the Moog and did Let's Take It to the Stage and all those things, you could see what he could do with the sounds of it. By the time we got to Flashlight, we already knew what we could do with that technology. At first we were afraid when we heard Mellotrons was gonna put everybody out of business, synthesizers wasn't gonna, musicians wasn't. Same thing they're saying about AI, you know.
1: Sounds familiar.
2: We figured, wait a minute, if it's that's gonna be and his kids are doing it, we might as well better learn how to do it, because they ain't gonna stop. So Bernie, we got him to move. And when Flashlight came out, that was a brand new era. To this day, it sounds fresh because he's doing that Mini Moog and electronic, like classical music. and all those sound effects. So we kind of excelled in that, especially when Bootsy came along. We was able to add all those gadgets with him on the bass. So he would sound like a Jimi Hendrix on bass. And you put Bernie with that along, all the other people we had to put input in it. We knew we had brand new things. You know, we had the history of Motown, the 50 doo-wops. We had all that information. We were like AI. I can call on all kinds of information. You know, because I had that information, having worked with all those different people. And I remember the good parts about everything.
4: We sound crazy.

0: close. You're only minutes away from more. We sound crazy.
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0: If you're just joining us, you're listening to We Sound Crazy. We're sitting with the icon, George Clinton.
1: You mentioned Bootsy Collins. And of course, he came from the world of James Brown. Mm-hmm. I would love to know from you, what do you think P-Funk brought out of him that he wasn't able to really tap into when he was under the auspice of James Brown?
2: Melody for myself, Bernie, Gary, all the other people that had input. He have that bottom, him and his brother, that rhythm. I mean, it's ungodly. Catfish and him both have that bass rhythm and guitar rhythm. But add that with the colors and all the different information of over the years that we had acquired. You put all those things together, and then he looked like a Bootsy. You know, he was in Funkadelic for a minute, but you're a Bootsy, you're in a Funkadelic. Get you some star glasses. I got him the glasses, the bass, and everything. You look like a Bootsy. He was his own brand. And you put all these things around it, and we call it Silly Serious. He could make bubblegum love songs, the kind of songs we would like to make when we wanted to be at Motown, but put a little jokes in it. And y'all, Bubba, you're going to, it's a whole new character. So he added that special element of the big star bass and big wide smile. You had all that with the rest of all that funk, and you got a mob. Bootsy Rubber Man, right? You know, and then you got, Gary Cooper, Mudbone. You know, when they do I'd Rather Be With You, Peanut, they, all of that just made one big thing.
0: As the mothership prepares to make another landing, who are three artists from any genre or any generation that you love to bring along for the ride?
2: Damn, man, that ain't fair.
0: Oh, okay.
2: That ain't fair. I don't even want to do that. There's too many of them out there.
0: Well, give us a few.
3: Yeah, just give us a few, yeah.
2: What do you mean? The ones that are still alive? Or what?
0: It could be whoever.
2: I'm not going to say D'Angelo would have been one. Without a doubt. I mean, of course I'm going to say Prince. And that's just, these are off the top of my head. And somebody that wasn't with us, right? Okay. Damn. I'm gonna go with Sly Stone. To think of them three together, that'll
4: been crazy.
2: That's a mess.
3: We can't even afford that tour.
2: Huh?
3: Them tickets are too expensive, right?
2: Oh,
3: there.
2: Oh yeah.
3: That's crazy. When doing a little digging, I discovered that before you were a musician, a professional musician, you owned a barbershop.
2: Yeah.
3: Barbershops are special because they are a meeting place. Of course, you get the cut. You got to get the cut. But the conversations, the coming together, the politics, the religious talk, the street talk, the gossip, the everything.
2: The best education.
3: The best education, right? And then to understand that out on top of all the flash and the fashion and the music and the stage, there's so much messaging in your music. How much did the barbershop community influence what became
2: 98%.
3: Really?
2: I take a subject matter and then I could actually, in my mind, think about the five or six barbers in the barbershop and each one of them point of view on any subject. And they varied. Mm-hmm. I mean, they varied. And the customers, from the pimp to the politician to the, you know what I'm saying?
3: Yeah.
2: To the preacher. They all be in there and they all have their points of view on any given. And then you have the people who don't give a
3: right.
2: You have that person over there who gives, no matter how deep the conversation get, there's somebody who gives. You know what I'm saying? So you got all the variations of opinions about any subject. Whatever came, we throw stuff up in the air just to see where the conversation went.
3: Yeah.
2: When we was bored, one of the barbers just throw anything out. And then you started getting people's variation of opinion. And we know when we had big mouths in there. We knew who the right person is in there who's going to light it up. We do that just for entertainment.
3: Yeah.
2: So the barbershop was one of the best places for almost any subject. You ain't got to know what you're talking about. You will get a lot of opinions on anything. And like I said, you're going to give that one, I don't give a fuck. You know, and you have to look at, so when I got ready to write a song, I could do it from any one of them's point of view. You know, and
3: it makes so much
2: and
3: sense.
2: And it'd be funny as hell as I think I got the right one. Then I think about how so-and-so would look at it, damn. Because I can immediately kill that point of view
3: and go to the next one.
2: Genius.

0: Let's talk about the songwriting process for a second. When you're writing a song, what usually come first? Is it the concept? Is it the groove? Or is it the lyric?
1: Lyrics, most of the time, when I hear something or I say something or read something that spark an interest, I might comment on it. And if I do, the people around me know me so well, if they see me laugh at something, they'll write it down for me and make sure I remember it. You know, so it's there. So ideas come like that, but when it's come time to write it, the song, I have to go into the same thing I just said about the barbershop. I can do that with Motown musicians and songwriters and singers. How would Smokey do it? How would Berry do it? How would Holland do it? I know different producers and writers, so I can put myself in their shoes and I can get different colors of what, and that's just from a songwriting point of view. You're in this town where they write the best songs in the world. You know, these lyrics around here, I don't know what they eat. These folks write serious songs, but you can put yourself in those frames of mind. And then during our time, a lot of nonsensical became a thing. You know, you was tripping on acid, so you can write metaphorically and don't make no sense at all. It just felt good, like it felt poetic saying this. It was nonsensical. The Beatles did it. Jimi Hendrix did it. You could put it on. I was high. I was drunk. I was feeling myself. Whatever. All those things you can color.

0: And of course, as a kid, I'm thinking you're actually singing about a flashlight. But as I've gotten older and I've you know, settled into who I am as a black man, right? I've learned that this song is about enlightenment and knowing who you are and letting that shine through wherever you go.
1: Sound good to me.
0: And the song is still so culturally significant to this day. Do you feel like we've kept that light flashing down through the years, or do you feel like we've lost it?
1: No, it's still shining.
0: Yeah.
1: Oh, no, it's still shining. I feel good about that. It's still shining.
2: Still shining.
1: It's still shining. Everybody got a little light under the sun.
0: Yeah.
1: That's and one thing, you know, having to talk about it on these shows and things, I find that you have to intellectualize things, like why you did it, when you did it. And I never really put that kind of thought into it. It just felt good, sound good.
0: Yeah.
1: But then when I started thinking about it, ha da da dee da da da da da, I realized that was a friend of mine's 14th bar mitzvah melody.
0: Yeah.
1: In Newark, New Jersey. A kid that I went to school with, his bar mitzvah melody was ha da da dee da. And I never thought of it other than it just came to me when I did the song and felt good. And when I started thinking about it, oh, damn, that was Myron's 14th. I remember his mother saying, Myron, George, come in for soup and sandwiches. You got to study your bar mitzvah. What's a bar mitzvah?
2: The fact that this all comes back to a bar mitzvah was unexpected.
1: Okay.
2: I wasn't ready for that.
1: 1957.
2: I love that.
3: Wow. We sound crazy.

0: way right there.
1: We sound crazy.
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1: The legend herself.
0: The legend herself. The legend. Artists, actors, people in entertainment often don't get the credit they deserve. So we made up an award because we have a platform. So the Esther Roll Black Excellence Award is what we call it. In short, the ERBY.
2: The Esther Roll
3: Award. I can't.

0: 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I shall.
1: You are in every way a trailblazer, a leader, an innovator, and part of what we do at We Sound Crazy is not just talk about the music and the history of it, but we like to honor our icons, give them their flowers while they're here. If you are a listener of We Sound Crazy, you watch the show, you know what the Irby is about. This is a part of our show that we've carved out to discuss the people who have paved the way for us. And it's a part of our show that I think is the most important part. We have fun and we kick it, but then there's a part where we have to really be serious about the fact that we stand on a lot of people's shoulders. And music is evolving, number one, because of people like you, and especially because of Black artists in our world. So it's time to talk about that. But we got a little twist today, don't we, Phil? You want to explain the twist?
2: We got it. This is the first time we've ever done this. You're a trailblazer icon. We want to present to you the We Sound Crazy Vanguard Award. Hey.
1: Yes, yeah. Absolutely. Yeah.
3: Appreciate you.
2: Yeah, no, we appreciate you for all you've done and continue to do. But we celebrate you.
3: Appreciate you. Wow. Roof.
1: There we go.
4: It literally felt like I was sitting down with like my granddaddy or something. Like super old school, but hip to what is happening now. Like you can tell why he's still so relevant in 2026. It was amazing to watch.
5: So much wisdom. Yeah. So much wisdom. I learned a lot sitting with George Clinton. I'm inspired. But thank you again to the National Museum of African American Music and the entire sold out crowd there watching us live have this great conversation. It was really, really a night to remember. Amazing. 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
4: And you know, Phil, I think I'm about to go while I finish eating this food for the fourth. I think I'm about to go and play Mothership Connection. That is literally my favorite George Clinton album. Like, it's amazing from top to bottom.
5: Nah, I love that. That's a classic. That's a classic. Let's leave this conversation with some Parliament, some Funkadelic. Let's turn it up in the, you know, for the people in the cars or at the houses right now cooking out on the grill.
4: Let's just do it.
5: 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We Sound Crazy. 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